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0: the heart of every news story lies the angles, the perspectives, and the different voices that make the headlines.
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1: My name is Bola Tito. 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

better thing. 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Them say she to get big eye. 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

0: and incisive. Veteran journalist Godwin Etakibwebu serves it like never before, all the news this week. 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
1: You need to have different categories of health workers, particularly those that are close to communities, to provide care for people close to where they live. 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
3: Babatunde Osotimhen, Nigerian physician who served as Minister of Health and the Executive Director of the United Nations Population Fund, holding the rank of Under Secretary General of the United Nations.
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2: My name is Damilari Akintimensu. Nigeria of my dreams is I want job opportunity, employment opportunity for the graduates and those that are not even educated. For the non-educated, I want them to be self-trained for industrial training, people that have handworks, let them see the people that can, you know, help them in such a way that they will even be happy that we are even in this Nigeria like those of other countries, because not everybody is educated. So if you are not educated, that doesn't mean you can ever be someone in this life. So that's my own dream for Nigeria. Let's just empower the people that are non-graduate and the graduate. Let there be job opportunity for the Nigerians.
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6: 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In that sense, they keep the times backwards. But what we need are people who can move the times forwards. People who can see where we are now, where the world truly is, or where the place that matters to us truly is, whether it be one's home, one's work, one's life, or one's nation.
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0: 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But to us at Lagos Talks 91.3, it is conversation. 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

was talking to 1.3, and today we will be speaking to a childcare analyst and then the development expert. Why? Because it is the month for our children. I know we think of our children almost every day of the year, but the month of May is real special, and that's why the 27th of May is usually marked as Children's Day. So in the build up to May 27th, we will be taking one developmental issue every weekend as it pertains to our children. Today we are speaking to a psychologist and a child development expert, Madam Ejiro Okotie, and we will be talking about peculiarities of raising adolescents in today's world. She will be joining us shortly, and we'll be having this beautiful, beautiful conversation. I hope you guys had a great night. Let's get into this conversation.

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1: Well, welcome back to the studio, and it is that time of the morning when we have the conversation. And today the conversation pertains to the children, the future of tomorrow, the gift God has given us for us to, you know, give the best of our time, our efforts, and our resources. So today we will be speaking to a child development expert, Mrs. Ejio Okotie, and we will be talking about the peculiarities of raising kids, raising adolescents in 2026. Times are changing, cultures are evolving, a lot is happening. Half the time these days we spend online, perhaps for work, for relaxation, for entertainment, sometimes for learning. And it would only be proper if we pay attention to how these new developments shape and build people. Adolescence years are usually the formative years when a young person transitions into being a young adult. And when these things do happen, there are unshakable events that takes place in a person's mind, and these things go on to shape who and how they turn out in the future. So today we'll be speaking to a child development expert who will be giving us some cues, some information about how to handle these important periods. Good morning, Mrs. Ejio Okotie.
2: Good morning.
1: All right, great. Thank you for your time this morning. We know we're supposed to have started a while back, but let's see what we can do in the short space, the short time we have left remaining. So let's get into it. In today's world, do you really think we have an issue?
2: Okay. Good morning, everyone. Good morning, Lagos Talks. Thank you for having me.
1: You're welcome.
2: I think we have an issue. As long as humanity is on earth, there's always one issue or the other. The issues just evolve from stage to stage. So presently, there's certainly an issue, and those issues are around the world that we find ourselves in. There's increasing technological and digital advancements. You know, there's a lot that goes on beyond technological and digital advancement. There's several other issues, economic and several other issues that affect different demographics of people, particularly adolescents that you're talking about now. Mm-hmm. in this context, yeah.
1: All right, so the issues here are really more intellectual. This is the use of AI. It's good. AI is very useful. But sometimes we find that it limits creativity. It's kind of robs people of the chance to be inventive.
2: Mm-hmm.
1: Yeah. Great. So when students, because really most adolescents would be around the school age, when they depend so much on such aids, does it in any way hamper their potential for future greatness?
2: Okay, so everything that, like they say, everything that has an advantage has a disadvantage.
1: Yep.
2: How you utilize is what matters, right?
1: Okay.
2: Just as we said, artificial intelligence is great. However, for young children, adolescents growing up, it can be both ways. It can, in a lot of sense, create a world of possibilities, right, for them. A world of possibilities. I mean, the things that artificial intelligence can do for us is unlimited. We're not the same path. But again, if it's not properly, you know, at that stage, there's a high level of supervision that is required to ensure that, you know, those children are not relying completely on the use of these technologies, particularly for studies, right? And they are able to bring more of their own initiatives. They're able to bring more of themselves to the learning process. I'm focusing on learning, just like you said. But beyond learning, there are other aspects, right? Interconnection, interactions in school, within the classroom system, okay, and things like that. I was with my nieces in Canada a few time ago, and I realized that they still try to get the children to do hands-on things.
1: Great.
2: So crafts, you know, and all of that. And I think the idea around that is to get the children to still be able to apply their creativity, apply their curiosity. At that stage, there's a high level of curiosity that is at play. Mm-hmm. And if you introduce technology, more usage of technology, then you are gradually, you know, killing that curiosity.
1: Mm.
2: So really, it's just really the balance.
1: Okay.
2: That's right.
1: So I was going to go into the building of interpersonal relationships, but you already answered that partly with your last answer, talking about the need to work in groups, work together. Because sometimes in today's world, we kind of operate in silos. We seem to be losing a grip on interconnectedness. Yes, that's what I was grappling with. So basically, the years in which we used to form the most important friendships, the most important relationships in our lives, we seem to be spending them alone.
2: Mm-mm.
1: And at the end of the day, we are social beings, most importantly. If this is not done right now, at the right age, do you think there is space for catch-up?
2: Well, there's a space for catch-up, but it's going to be a very difficult one.
1: Okay.
2: And maybe we need to also begin to think outside the box of the conventional interconnectedness, right? We have a lot of people that are online now. I know that these days people are beginning to create digital spaces and things like that. But increasingly, people are becoming more and more isolated. And I think the COVID pandemic did not help us in that sense as well. You know, people have gradually shrunk more and more. So if we are now more online, we are now more on the digital space, young people, adults, how do we begin to think around what can we do to ensure that in these online spaces, we're also able to establish that genuine connectedness, not just the reason why interpersonal connections, physical connections are a lot stronger is because somebody sitting in front of you, you know, you can see that person, you can hold their hand. Mm-hmm. If they're in distress, you can give them a hug, right?
1: Okay.
2: That physical body-to-body connection goes a long way. You can take a walk with that person. And those things, you know, help to improve interactions, connections, and all of that. But now, many of us are online. Even when we come for, I don't know if this has happened to you, people, friends say they want to hang out, and they get there, everybody's on their phones.
1: Yeah,
2: so you're still physically trying to be together, but the devices that we have, mm-hmm, are still separating us. So we're all hanging out, but we are all still on our tablets. But for adolescents, again, we bring it back to context, right? For adolescents like that, we as the adults that are around them have to consciously ensure that, you know, we within the house, let's even start from the house, siblings, do they just only get to sit and watch screens?
1: Mm-hmm.
2: Or the parents ensure that there's screen time, there's time when these children can play with themselves. So particularly the ones that have siblings,
1: yes,
2: they can just play.
1: Mm-hmm.
2: So when you do that, it's not just giving them the room to play. Somebody said play is the fundamental human right of every child. And gradually you are stripping away play from the opportunity to play and be able to play
1: with right.
2: children.
1: So, a very vital question. I love that you mentioned screen time. A major question on the minds of parents these days is this: how much is too much screen time?
2: How much is too much screen time?
1: Yes.
2: It can be a lot.
1: Okay.
2: There are children that have become addicted to their screens.
1: Mm-hmm.
2: And parents, some parents can be held responsible for that. You know, some parents don't have help. Right?
1: Mm-hmm.
2: They are the only ones, and then they have to walk. So the only way to get the child to sit still is to put them in front of a screen, and then they are watching, you are able to do other things. Now that might be a good strategy, but again, it's not also a good strategy, because after some time that child becomes addicted to those screens. When they are not looking at the screens, they cannot focus, they cannot be patient, they cannot think. You know, it's just like their whole life revolves around that. So we really have to consciously ensure that there are times of the day, particularly at that early stage of life, it has to be regulated. because the possibility of being addicted to it is there. Okay. And there are long-term impacts for these children. It's difficult to concentrate in school. It's difficult to sleep well. It's difficult to, like I said, cultivate that early curiosity. Mm-hmm. And it affects the early developmental stages of a child.
1: Okay. So what you're saying is catch them young.
2: Yes, catch them young and, you know, put the necessary discipline for screen times at that early stage.
1: Alright.
2: Even we as adults, yes. I think, because even for us as adults,
1: mm-hmm. if it's not controlled.
2: Mm-hmm.
1: Okay, so it's not only for kids, adolescents, or young teenagers. It affects mm-hmm. all concerned. Thanks for your time this morning. Alright, so the thing is, we started a bit late. We had a bit of a connectivity issue. We hope we'll be able to do this some other time before the end of the month, because, you know, it's Children's Day month, and we need to pay a lot of attention to them. There's a lot of questions, there are a lot of things. We just looked at the AI and technology impact right now. We still have to look at the emotional, the dependency issues, and we will be great. It will be great if we can have you sometime later this month. Thanks a lot for your time.
2: Thank you very much, too.
1: Enjoy the rest of your weekend.
2: You
1: too. All right. That was Mrs. Ejiro Okotie, a child development expert, and she gave us her takes and her insights on the current situations of raising adolescents in these peculiar times. Right now, we'll be segueing into Bubble Bop. Ms. Maureen is already in the studio. Kids, get around. Hello, good morning, Ms. Maureen.
3: Hello, good morning.
1: How was the night?
3: It was good. It was good. I'm great. Here. I'm
1: so you
3: hyped.
1: Have a special plan for the kids.
3: Of course, as always.
1: So we're moving from the teenage section to the kiddies section. All right. So that's it for me, and I'll be back by 9.
3: Oh, you said teenage session.
1: Yeah, we just moved from the teenage conversation, and we're getting into the kiddies section now.
3: Okay. Bubbly Bob covers young kids and teenagers.
1: Oh, great.
3: Yes. I'm sure you haven't heard about the Bubbly Talks event. If you haven't, you're wrong.
1: I think I did last week.
3: Yes. For kids between the ages of 5 and 15. So it covers young kids and adults as well. Adult kids. No one is left out.
1: All right. Have a great show.
3: I will. Thank you.

0: 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We are going to be having so much fun on Bubbly Bop with Miss Morin. 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

0: Hello, bubbly boppers. Good morning. If you're still sleeping, you have to wake up because we're about to have the most interesting and the most exciting children's show on radio. It's time for Bubbly Bop with Miss Maureen here on Lagos Talks 91.3. Kids, it's time for you to get up. So mommy and daddy, uncle and auntie, please get the Bubbly Boppers up because they're about to have a Bubbly Boppy show time. Now, kids, I'm so excited to be here, Bubbly Boppers. It is a very beautiful Saturday here in the city of Lagos. And Miss Maureen is here for Bubbly Bop. Okay. It's back to school season, so welcome back to school. Bubbly Boppers, I've got exciting news for you today. And I've got something very, very critical and very, very important that we will be discussing today. But before we get into all of that, let's quickly talk about the Bubbly Bop Radio Show segment. Now, here on the Bubbly Bop Show, for those of you joining us for the very first time, it comes up 8:30 a.m. every Saturday here on Lagos Talks 91.3. And of course, the segments on the show are, we have our Bubbly Bop Story Time segment, we have our Bubbly Bop Spelling Bee segment, we have our Bubbly Bop Chant segment, we have the affirmation segment, we have our superpower segment, and of course we have our did you know segment. Alright, so these are the amazing segments we have on the show. Now today, to join this conversation, all you have to do is to call the numbers 0704-700-8913. 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I'll be taking the numbers again as we progress through the show. Now, what is that critical and important thing we are going to talk about today? We're going to talk about something called positive habits. Can I hear you repeat after me? Positive habits. Now the question is, what are positive habits? Positive habits are good things that we do regularly that helps us become healthier, kinder, smarter, and happier. 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We have a caller. Hello, good morning.
1: Good morning, ma.
0: Good morning, my darling. What's your name?
1: Marihart.
0: Marihart, how old are you?
1: I'm fine.
0: What's your name?
1: Ma?
0: What's your name again?
1: Marihart.
0: Marry hard.
1: No.
0: How old are you?
1: I'm 10 years.
0: Okay. Who's talking to me? Is it Mariha, the 10-year-old, or the little 4-year-old?
1: It's Mariha.
0: It's Mariha. All right, Mariha, what is your affirmation today?
1: I'm a superstar.
0: You are a superstar, my darling. Now tell me, what is that thing that you do every day that helps you have a great day?
1: I care for others.
0: You read and care for others?
1: Yes, ma'am.
0: That is amazing. That is amazing. Thank you so much, Mary Hart. You know what to do. Give daddy and mommy the phone. Let me tell them what to do. You've got yourself a bubbly puppy gift bag.
1: Thank you, ma.
0: All right. So tell daddy and mommy to come to. Hello, daddy.
1: See you, mommy.
0: Hello.
2: Hello, good morning, mom.
0: Good morning, daddy. How are you today?
2: I'm doing great, man.
0: All right. So please, Mariha just won herself a cute little gift bag by answering the question on the show today. So please come to number 26 Kefi Street off Awolowo Road, Ikoyi. Now, to know when to pick up the gifts, you have to send a message to me. 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
2: Thank you.
0: You're welcome, sir. All right, kids, Mary Hart just got our very first gift bag for the day. Now, let's get on to talking more about positive habits while you keep calling to tell me what positive habits you do every single day to get you to have a great day and to get everyone around you happy. Mary Hart said she reads and she helps everyone around her, which is fantastic. Now, let's talk about our little story. We're on to our Bubble Bob Story Time segment. Now, this story is titled The Two Morning Routines. Every morning, Jaden woke up late. And because he wakes up late, he will skip his breakfast. Most times, he forgets his homework at home. And he rushes to school, feeling tired and grumpy. Now, Jaden has a friend called Amara. Amara had a different routine. She slept early, woke up early. She would pack her school bags at night. She always had her breakfast and spoke kindly to everyone in the morning. Now, after some weeks, Jaden noticed something. Amara was always happy. She was calm. She was more active in class and she always prepared for every task that was going to be given to them in class. So one day he asked, Amara, how do you always get things right? What do you always do? How are you able to meet up? Amara smiled and said, small positive habits become big success. And she told Jaden everything that she would do before the day of school. How she would prepare her bag, how she would eat her breakfast, how she would keep her uniforms and books neat and tidy and accessible so she can get them early when she's about to go to school. And of course that she sleeps early so she can wake up early. Jaden listened. And he said to himself, these are things I can do too. So guess what Jaden did? He started changing little things one by one. Sleeping early so that he could wake up early. And when he wakes up early, he's able to have breakfast. And when he has breakfast, he's able to go to school in a good mood. And when he's in a good mood, of course, he doesn't forget his homework. He remembers to pick them up and do them the night before. And when he's in school, he's not hungry, he's not cranky, he has a great day. And that is something that helped Jaden, that conversation with his friend Amara. And he did try to change little things one by one. And soon his mornings became brighter too. Now that's the end of our story. So kids, call in and tell me positive habits that you have to help you have a great day. Now the numbers are 0704700 8913 or 0704700 9913. Finally, you can call 0704100 7913. Let's talk about some lessons from the story. Now, one lesson you have to learn from this story is that good habits help us grow. Good habits help us grow. Another lesson is small daily actions matter on the long run. So every little thing that you do every day affects your life one way or the other. So it's important that you do good things every day so it can affect your life positively. All right. Another thing for us to note is that healthy routines improve our mood. Healthy routines improve our mood. So if you don't have a positive routine, your mood will be affected. You want to have a great mood, you have to make sure that you have a healthy routine. Finally, discipline creates confidence. When you have discipline, you are confident. When you have discipline, you are confident. Now, these are some of the lessons from the story of Jaden and Amara. Now, tell me, Mary had said she reads and she helps those around her. What do you do that is good, that you know you do every day, that makes everybody around you happy and helps you have a good day? Is it something you do at home, or something you do at school, or something you do while going to school? I want to know. And your friends out there would like to hear from you as well. So make sure you call 0704700 8913, or you can call 0704700 9913, and finally you can call 0704100 7913. All right kids, I'll be teaching you some very positive habits that you can practice every day. But before I get to that, let's talk about something exciting. Okay, we have a caller. Hello, good morning.
3: Good morning, ma.
0: Good morning, my darling. What's your name?
3: Chikamso.
0: How old are you?
3: 11 years old.
0: 11 years old. Chikamso, what is your affirmation today?
3: I'm beautiful and intelligent.
0: You are beautiful and intelligent, my darling. Now tell me, what are those positive things you do every day that helps you get a great day?
3: I listen and pay attention in class and use my notes.
0: Beautiful.
3: And I remain focused.
0: Beautiful. You listen in class, you read your books, and you remain focused. I love that. And you remain focused. Focus is very, very important. Is your mom and daddy close to you, please?
3: Yes.
0: Can I speak with them?
4: Hello, good morning.
0: Good morning, mommy. How are you today?
4: Very well, and you?
0: I'm fine, thank you, mommy. So, Chikamso has won herself a little gift bag, courtesy Bubbly Bob Arena and Miss Maureen, by answering my question today. So, come to number 26 Keffi Street off Awolowo Road, Ikoyi. But before that, send me a message on 0701 648 0004, so that I can tell you when to come for your items. Is that okay, ma'am?
4: Yes, sir. Thank you.
0: You're welcome. All right, that was Chikamso that says she reads, she pays attention in class, and she stays focused. These are sure ways for you to have a great day and very, very positive habits, I must say. Now let's talk about something exciting. Of course, you know when I get to do that voice, you know it's talking about Bubbly Talks that's coming up next. So what is Bubbly Talks? Bubbly Talks is our flagship public speaking event happening at Echo Hotels and Suites come Children's Day, the 27th of May. I did promise you that I was going to tell you all about Bubbly Talks today and all the amazing friends and partners who have come together to make Bubbly Talks possible for my kids. Bubbly Boppers, there are people who have said Bubbly Boppers will not have any need to worry, that they will take care of you and make sure that you have a great time. And now these people are none other than our partners and sponsors. They're talking about Echo Hotels and Suites, who have been our partners back to back, giving us the perfect setting, perfect ambience, the perfect location to have such prestigious show as Bubbly Talks and to have you amazing kids. Now, for those of you who do not know this, Echo Hotels and Suites is turning 50 this year, and they have told me that they are going to be giving away 250,000 naira. I repeat, they are giving away 250,000 naira to two kids. That is, one kid gets 250,000 naira and another kid gets 250,000 naira. And all you have to do to get this whopping sum of money is to make a video reciting a poem for Echo Hotels and Suites as they celebrate 50. Recite a poem for Echo Hotels and Suites as they turn 50. Do a birthday poem for them. And when you do that, send that video to me at bubblybop_arena, bubblybop_arena. Now, if you're not on Instagram, you can send it to me on WhatsApp 0701648004. Okay, do a 1 minute video or longer reciting this beautiful piece of poetry, and guess what, it will be sent to a Echo Hotels and Suites. They'll choose the winner, and you never know, you might just be the lucky winner of 250,000 naira. That's a lot of money. So you have to be between the ages of 5 and 10 or 10 to 15, alright, to participate in this competition. Now, not only is Echo Hotels and Suites doing that for us this year, we also have Nestle, a Nestle for healthier kids. Now, you know Nestle, you know what they did last year. This year, they have said they'll do it bigger and better for every single Bubbly Bopper. They have the right products for you to make you healthy, strong, and smart. And this is something you cannot miss. All right. Another brand who has said they'll do something for us is Toy Lab. Toy Lab has said they're bringing amazing gifts, amazing rides. So when you come for Bubbly Talks, it's going to be talk and fun and gifts and goodies every step of the way. We also have Krispy Kreme, the yummiest donuts. Now, they are going to be giving out lovely sweet treats to every Bubbly Bopper who comes to Bubbly Talks. I'm not even done yet. We also have Indomie. Hello, Bubbly Boppers who are in Indomie tables. Indomie is going to be bringing a lot of goodies for you. And my mommies are not left out. Guess what? Mommy's in the house. Well, a little bit says Zaron Cosmetics will be giving out some items to mommies who will come with their kids or their wards for Bubbly Talks. I know. I got everybody covered. Daddies, don't worry. Your gift bags are also included here. Now, finally, we also have Andana. Andana is our special charging station. So don't worry about your battery running low. Don't worry about creating content for your kids and with your kids at Bubbly Talks and off your kids at Bubbly Talks, because Andana has got your phones and your batteries covered. Okay, kids, we'll be giving you more about this as the show progresses during the course of this month. So remember, Bubbly Talks is happening at Echo Hotels and Suites on the 27th of May, which is Children's Day, and every child gets a goodie bag. Remember to come in your traditional attire. Remember to come in your traditional attire. The phone lines are buzzing and we do not have a lot of time left. We still have our spelling bees to go, so I'll take this call and we delve right into the rest of the show. All right, call back and make sure that you turn down the volume of the radio set before you do. All right, kids, let's learn to spell some words today. The first word we're spelling today is habit. Habit, H-A-B-I-T. Habit, H-A-B-I-T. Habit means something you do again and again every day. Something you do again and again every day. Hello, good morning.
5: Hello.
0: Good morning, my darling.
5: My name is Lily Alabu.
0: What's your name?
5: Lily Alabu.
0: Lillian.
5: Lillian.
0: William.
5: Lillian.
0: Can you spell that?
5: L-E-A-H.
0: Oh, Leah. Oh, I'm so sorry, Leah. How old are you?
5: I'm
0: 9 years old, Leah. Now, Leah, tell me, what is your affirmation today? Tell me something good about yourself.
5: I love my teacher and I explain my classes.
0: All right, Leah, before we talk about that, are you smart?
5: Yes, ma'am.
0: So when I ask you what your affirmation is, tell me I am smart. What is your affirmation, Leah?
5: I am smart.
0: Beautiful. Now, what do you do every day that is positive?
5: I love my teacher and I explain to my classmates.
0: Beautiful, I love that. Now there's no time, just tell mommy to listen to this announcement because you just won yourself a gift today.
5: Okay.
0: All right, Leah, if your mommy and daddy are listening, please come to number 26 Cafe Street off Awolowo Road, Ikoyi, or just send me a message. In fact, send me a message 0701648 0004. Send me a message and I'll let you know when and where to pick up Leah's gift. Congratulations, Leah. All right, we're talking about spelling some words. I'm gonna spell four words for you today, and the second word is wellness. Wellness is w-e-l-l-n-e-s-s, w-e-l-l-n-e-s-s. 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It means thinking, speaking and acting in a good and helpful way. Now let us get to our chant for today. Healthy body, healthy mind. Kind words always shine. Good habits every day. Help me grow the better way. Let's try. Healthy body, healthy mind. Kind words always shine. Good habits every day. Help me grow the better way. Of course, you know the challenge is on. If you can do better, please do and send me a video of you doing that. Okay, now let's move on to our superpower segment. Today we're going to talk about four amazing foods that are good for you. Superpower foods that make you strong and helps you with your positive habits. Okay, the first fruit is a fruit and it's apples. Yeah, apples help the body stay strong. Next on our list will be eggs. Eggs boost your brain. Another thing on our list will be oats. Oats give lasting energy. And finally, we have, of course, our regular water. Water keeps your mind fresh, your body fresh and focused. Okay, so you need these foods to help you with your positive habits every day and just general wellness for your body. Now let's talk about our affirmation today. Put your hands in your chest and repeat after me. I choose good habits daily. You know what to do. You put your name in there and repeat it after me. Miss Maureen chooses good habits daily. So make sure you say this to yourself every single day. Affirmations are also a part of your daily habits. So I'm going to teach you some daily habits to carry out every day. Let me teach you some of that. You can try these. Sleeping early, saying your affirmations every day, saying please and thank you, drinking enough water, of course, reading daily, helping at home, just as we've heard from Leah, Marihat, and Chikamso, speaking kindly, exercising, and playing actively. So it's important as kids that you don't just sit at a place. You try to move around, try to do some exercises, help around the house. It's very important for your well-being. All right, now kids, let's move on to our Did You Know segment, which is the last segment on the show. Now kids, or bubbly boppers, I know you prefer that. Now bubbly boppers, did you know that many successful athletes, inventors, and leaders became great because of their daily habits? Now you know. It's not just about talent alone. Small good habits repeated every day can lead to a big success. Now, bubbly boppers, remember, great futures are built one good habit at a time. So go on and conquer the world by, you know, expressing good habits one day at a time. Remember, Bubbly Talks is coming up on the 27th of May, Children's Day. I cannot wait to have you all there. By the grace of God, it is going to be a great one for you this year, even bigger and better. So parents who have registered your kids, congratulations. Schools who have registered your pupils, congratulations. And for those who haven't, I hate to say this, but registration is closed. All right, so see you all same time next week. And I love you all because you are the best kids in the world, bubbly buffers.

0: 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Street Talk on Lagos Talks 91.3. 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Lagos relaxes. Lagos Talks.
1: Yes, you got that.

0: million people finally have a voice. This is Lagos Talks 91.3. Lagos Works. Lagos Plays. Lagos Talks.
1: We can change from who we are, from the way they believe, to what we want and the way we want to be.
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Speaking today, we have a clinical psychologist joining us. Judith Badebo is a clinical psychologist, and she's an expert on developmental matters involving children. Our work focuses on

same ideas as their children. They do not have the same outlook. Their realities basically are different. And occasionally we see things such as identity, confidence, self-esteem issues.

they have a lot of, they can see it, right? Puberty has started, you know, as a child transitioning to being a teenager, so many changes. And what then does that do for you, your emotions, you know, cognitively, psychologically, even socially, because they go to school, they engage with other colleagues who are also growing just like they are, right? And what happens in these stages? They are building their identity. It's a very, very pivotal stage for building identity. And if not handled very well, what can come out of it is emotional struggle. So if, you know, they are tagged as, oh, they're having just drama, you know, they're just having bad behavior because they're a teenager, you know, maybe it's peer influence, things like that. But actually, let's look beneath the surface and see, is it that this person actually needs my attention more as a parent? Because yes, they knew a certain life as a child, you know, a certain safety, but now they're beginning to come to themselves.

0: right, if not managed very well. Because it might be someone who, you know, the parents encourage, oh, you can do this. They are building and boosting their confidence. Such a person would, in difficult situation, know that, I can try it, you know. They are building their self-esteem. They don't feel so afraid to try things. As opposed to someone who their parents don't let them speak, you know, their parents don't let them express themselves. Imagine that same child in a social context, right, with peers. They are more inclined to fall for peer pressure. They are more inclined, you know, exhibit symptoms of low self-esteem. And you know what that would lead to?
1: Yes.
0: You know, make wrong decisions because they can't stand on their own 2 feet just yet.
1: Okay. They're also susceptible to being easily influenced, the way you put it.
0: Very, very easily influenced.
1: Oh.
0: Because they've not built their own sense of self.
1: Okay, great. So that's that kind of answers multiple questions in one. So you're talking about the need for self-identity. And also, it kind of speaks to this issue that often arises in homes. You see a child, maybe between the ages of 2, 3, 4, up to 10 years old. A good boy, like a calm person, a good girl. Easily, what's the word now? You know, easy kids. And then they get to the age of 12, 13. And it's like there was a switch. It's like this easygoing child I had a few years ago is now this child who is so demanding, questioning, who challenges authority. And then parents are wondering, was there a switch? What happened? What leads to such things? You know, I'm sorry, before you answer, I'm sure you've heard this. My mom just doesn't understand me. You would have heard that line before.
0: Absolutely,
1: yeah, great. So what exactly gets us from that easygoing child to the point of my mom just doesn't understand me?
0: So this easygoing child understood the world in a way, right? This easygoing child, you know, adapted to the world in a way. And now they are coming to, of course, this stage where they are trying to understand. They have a lot of questions about the world. So imagine, you know, someone so young having a lot of questions about the world.
1: Mm-hmm.
0: And the people who in the past they could run to, mommy, you know, I have this question, mommy this, mommy that, right? And sometimes they don't get the emotional validation that they require at that time. You know, sometimes the parent may not be able to process that. What this child needs is, it's not that they're trying to be stubborn, right? Okay. It's not that they're trying to be uninterested in things, you know, or the child is just withdrawn for no reason. No. At that time, they may have some emotional struggles that they've not been able to spread. They've not been able to vocalize. It could be that in the school premises, right, someone is bullying them.
1: Mm-hmm.
0: You don't know what that is. But have you made a safe space at home where they can know, no, if I go to mommy or if I go to daddy, I can share what is happening. This person in school came, slapped my lock in my hand. You know, I tried to defend myself and a few more people came and beat me up. But we were hidden. I couldn't tell a teacher. And now I'm afraid. And then they come home. They are saying, mommy, something happened. But mommy is busy. Or maybe daddy, something happened. And daddy is busy. And not that daddy and mommy don't care. They care. They love them. But at that time, you need a little more patience than you did for a child. Because a child will express, you know, faster. You know, express even very easy. But now, this person is trying to understand, do they even care? Who am I? Am I enough? These are the kind of thoughts that go through an adolescent's mind. Because at that stage, they are more, you know, inclined to process emotions in a much more heightened way. So, you know, the way a child processes emotions, oh, I feel sad, they understand this is sadness, right? But for an adolescent, because their brain is growing, you know, it's building up in a different way and building up very fast as well, right? They are more inclined to take more risk, right? They are more inclined to feel things much more deeply. So if they feel like someone ignored them, they can process it as emotional neglect.
1: Okay.
0: Even though, you know, it's not emotional neglect in itself, right? But because of, oh, I talked one time, I talked two times, I didn't get any feedback. Okay, I keep it to myself, right? And if they keep it to themselves, they now start to try to, you know, avoid conflict. They try to hide even much more. And imagine someone at the age of 13 hiding things. And someone in the school premises seems almost like a safe space. But that person in the school premises, maybe a colleague in school, you know, seems like a safe space. But it's just a peer like you who is also trying to figure life out. And maybe this person now introduces you to something. So, for example, I had a case not too long ago where, you know, a 13-year-old young adult, well, a teenager essentially, not much for confidentiality reasons, but introduced to vape.
1: Okay,
0: right?
1: Vaping.
0: And started being secluded, you know, started

0: hiding more in the room, you know, to use such substances. But it was a colleague at school that introduced it. You can imagine that kind of thing.
1: Yeah.
0: But the only reason it was nipped in the bud was because the mom was a safe space. Her mom was a safe space. Her mom just noticed, my daughter has been, you know, she doesn't come out as much. She doesn't talk as much. She just is more withdrawn. She locks her room door, you know, things like that. And the mom was like, are you okay? Talk to me. You know, the mom made sure she created that enabling environment where the child would not feel shamed, even if she talked about something that, you know, the mom might not agree with.
1: Okay.
0: And the child was able to open up slowly. And that's how we're able to intervene.
1: Oh, great.
0: You can imagine.
1: So it's even, that's a success story. So it shows that interventions do work.
0: Yes, of course.
1: All right, great.
0: But they meet early.
1: Great. Cut early. Okay, now, talking about this current generation, basically Generation Alpha, they are growing in a certain period like has never been before. I'm talking about their exposure to tech, screen time. Even for adults, we often find that we need to step away from our phones, from our devices. Sometimes, like, if you feel you've been addicted, sometimes I wake up and the first thing I reach out for is my phone. And sometimes I need to deliberately and consciously stay away from the screen, from the screen for a while. Children do not have this self-control. How can this be imbibed? How can this be taught without coercion? We do not want it to be a situation of, like you're seizing the phones, you're keeping them away from it. But how can you do it in such a way that even in the absence of a parent or an adult, they know limits?
0: Okay, this is a very, very important and very crucial question right now. Because like you said, not just adults struggle with this. Teenagers, you know, young children struggle with this.
1: Yes.
0: And the important thing parents need to do is, you know, you can't always force your way. You know, you really always force your way, because what that does is it teaches the child to learn to hide better.
1: Yes.
0: They learn to hide themselves, hide, and things that are very, very dangerous to them, that otherwise, if caught, you know, you could have assisted them. But because they're now hiding it, so imagine someone who was shown a picture and the picture was pornographic in nature, right? And because, you know, if they know someone hears about it, it's going to be forceful, they may get beat up, you know, they can be punished very severely. The child now finds the reason to hide. That's not helpful. Let's come from the why. Because the truth is, you know, we talked about how this child is forming their identity, right?
1: Okay.
0: They are living beings who have minds of their own. They have their own opinions. They are understanding the world around them. They are making sense of the world around them. And if you would see them as someone who is an individual making sense of the world around them, wouldn't it be wise that we explain the whys?
1: Okay.
0: Why this might be harmful? Why this might be dangerous? Why this might not be helpful? Why engaging in this behavior might not be so good? Okay, so for example, what's one of the whys? One of the whys is that if you use social media, you are scrolling consistently, it can shorten your attention span quite significantly. And it will affect your ability to focus when you need to study later on.
1: Okay.
0: Imagine if parents explain that, or even teachers explain that, right? That when you go home and you take your sibling's phone, so maybe your mom or your dad didn't get you a phone, but you have older siblings that have phones and you beg them for the phone, you know, or the iPad, and you're using it. And you scroll, spend an hour, things like that. You are actively shortening your attention span. And don't be surprised when you try to study, you struggle even much more.
1: Yeah, so that has been studied extensively, talking about building neural pathways in the brain. And it's like exercising, going to the gym. When you exercise a muscle, it builds, it develops in a certain way. And oftentimes when in this time of short videos, clicks, and you move on to the next one, we are basically exercising our brains not to take any long-term information.
0: Exactly.
1: Okay.
0: Exactly.
1: So it's a lot easier to understand now as an adult. I'm sure if this was taught to me or told to me at 12, I would not understand. I would not even believe it.
0: Now, when explaining the why, I can understand why you will not believe it, right? But the truth is, you know, you asked that, you know, you said that that case was, you know, successful. And
1: yes,
0: the truth is, one of the reasons why it was successful was because of the why, right? So there's something called motivational interviewing. It's an intervention we use when we want to conduct cessation of a negative behavior, right? Okay. So we want a behavior to cease. Maybe the patient has been, you know, exposed to substance use, you know, excessive, some type of addiction, you know, something of that sort. Motivational interviewing is what is used. And a core part of motivational interviewing is getting the person to know the reason why, their own personal reason why, because I can't tell you stop this for so reason and you just accept it for me. No. Right? Okay. I can start painting the picture of what it looks like, right, if you continue to engage in this thing. So imagine if I tell you that engaging in this thing shortens your attention span. Okay, and what would that do to your grades, right? And the patient responds to me and tells me, well, you know, I might not be able to focus, so it means it might drop my grades. Okay. This is the child themselves saying it by themselves, because they are realizing it in session, right? And you tell them another why. Okay, another why is that when you expose yourself to social media consistently, it can build comparison culture. So you see people who they are doing wonderfully somewhere else, and you know you start building, oh, maybe I'm not good enough, oh, how can I modify myself to become, you know, better
1: in Instagram this life? Or what, yeah, the Instagram culture of everyone is succeeding, everyone is better than you.
0: Perfect.
1: Yep,
0: exactly. You know, everyone is perfect. Then you have that pressure yourself, you know, to appear perfect. Then you start being imperfect as a result, because of course you cannot be authentic when you are trying to be perfect, right? Your authentic self cannot show. Now you see someone who, this person is also the ideal person, and you're like, oh, I want to be a cool girl. What are the cool girls doing? They are getting piercing in their nose. Oh, they are doing this, they are doing that. And you now start getting influenced by things like that. But if such a person comes to session, the why would then be, okay, so this person, you see her to be cool. Why is she cool? And the child tells you, well, she's cool because she is able to make decisions for herself. Nobody's controlling her. Okay, so let's look at someone who nobody, you know, seems to be guiding. Because, you know, you term it as controlling, but let's look at it in a different word. Someone who nobody tends to be guiding at this stage in their life. Now they are 13 or 15. Okay, if no one guides them, do you think this person will make the best decisions always for themselves? This child will pause and say, maybe not, because, you know, they may make some mistakes.
1: Okay.
0: So if they make some mistakes right now, right, do you realize that at the stage that you are developing, especially stage where puberty begins to show, they can make some mistakes that might be permanent, right? The mistakes that some of them are exposed to sexual content, some of them are exposed to drug-related content. And that's where you see, because adolescents, they have more tendencies to be drawn towards risky behaviors. So you see fast driving. Sorry. You see fast driving, just wanting to speed. The ones you give a car, and you see they are just so eager to speed past the next car, forgetting that this can cause permanent damage to a person's life, right? You see the one who they are very curious about substances. So you have a friend who is taking marijuana, and you're like, oh, I want to try it. Then they buy it, they take it home. Some of them, they start using those substances right in the house, and the parents may not know. It's hidden somewhere, very secretive places, but they were exposed to such things somewhere. Maybe someone mentioned it on social media, and you are like, now imagine this person, you know, was not using this social media. They are able to expose themselves to real life situations and grow. Don't you think that would be better for the development of this child? And the child's like, well, I mean, true, but what can they do? They may be bored. Okay. Because the children will be honest about what they are, you know, thinking.
1: Feeling, yeah.
0: You let. In the earlier times, right, people would read books, right? People would go on walks. People would actually engage with their friends. You know, you can ask your mom for your phone. You call your cousins, you know, things like that. But it's more controlled. And what happens is you have more time for your studies. Because instead of the 2 hours, 4 hours you spend on maybe TikTok or Instagram, you now allocate it to your studies. Who will be much better? The person who is on that social media or the person who is actually studying during that period of time?
1: Okay.
0: That's it, the person studying during that period of time. You can imagine this, because they are wise as well. They are building their wisdom. So you question them, take them through the journey.
1: All right, great. So that's a very good one. Now, I think we should take a break from the children and go to parenting.
0: Okay.
1: Do you think parents listen enough? It's a real fast-paced world. Sometimes we leave our homes 6 a.m. We're not back to 10 p.m. And I say we deliberately, because it's a inclusive society. Sometimes it might be a single parent home, or sometimes even both parents being away for long hours. How can parents work around this new structure. It's not like we have to be there all the time, but there should be presence. There should be, the kids should feel like someone is watching, someone is with me, someone is there for guidance. You already talked about openness and being able to create a safe space at home. Creating the safe space is one thing, but being actually present is another. What word would you give to parents as we wrap up the conversation?
0: Now, this is a very interesting one, because parents are doing their best, right? They are doing wonderfully. Let's first congratulate parents for, you know, taking care of these wonderful children. Okay. But now you've done this to a good point. The children's needs have changed to some degree. That's what the parents first need to realize. Now, as they grow, you know, the baby needed something. They needed your care. They needed you to constantly feed them, right? Then they grew from that stage. They needed you to guide them so they don't touch dangerous things, right? And then now they've grown to a different stage where they're interacting with people in school who can introduce them to different things. They're watching things that might not be so beneficial to them. What parents need to do the most in this stage is based on what the needs of the child is. Emotional presence is the priority here.
1: Okay.
0: The parent's emotional presence. The safety that the child can feel that, oh, when I'm at home, this is a safe space. I don't feel like I have to take my emotional needs outside. Oh, no one has my time. No one cares for me. Because those are the kind of things that make children of this age range now rely heavily outside, right? They share most of their burdens outside because they don't feel like they get that emotional warmth. Because there's some protective factors and risk factors. Risk factors are the things that can, that once they are present, they make for a negative behavior to flourish, right? So what that means is, a simple example of a risk factor would be someone who, you know, maybe has an environment where there are smokers around and you don't want the children to smoke. You know that already is a risk factor.
1: It's because a big risk factor. To buy,
0: exactly. They will smell it. They will be curious. They will ask questions. And then, you know, one brother can say, go and buy this. And they now are saying, oh, what's that thing? They say it's a cigarette. They are curious. That's a risk factor. Mm-hmm. But then there are protective factors. Protective factors look like, at home, is there warmth? At home, mommy and daddy, are they too busy for me to even share anything? Mommy and daddy, when I do share something, do they dismiss it or not? Because the reason why therapy works typically is that you listen without judgment. That's number one. We listen without judgment because we're not here to judge you. We're here to get you out of that negative pattern.
1: Okay.
0: So parents need to adapt that as well, of listening without judgment. Because while you are very, you know, you want to protect, you are very protective. Oh, I want to make sure the best happens to my child. You know, they are well cared for. They are well attended to.
1: All right. So I'm sorry. I need to ask you to hold on there. Because really, it reminds me of the trend. We listen, we don't judge.
0: Okay.
1: Do you think, okay, do you think realistically a Nigerian parent would listen to certain things young adults, teenagers and adolescents really have to say and not judge? Realistically.
0: Realistically, yes. They might not. But that is where they need to change. The reason is, the minute someone feels judged, they hide.
1: Yes.
0: The minute someone feels judged, they want to avoid. They just want to be silent. They don't want to engage any longer. So that already informs that judgment does not work, does it?
1: No, it doesn't.
0: Because imagine if someone comes to therapy session and they are judged.
1: Mm-hmm.
0: They won't come back. They will feel like, this is not a safe space. You know, I can't really share with my therapist.
1: Or they come back and they lock up.
0: So that's the exact same thing parents need to realize, that if I really want my child to open up to me, I must not, even if I feel uncomfortable with what they just said, in my heart, I feel like, oh my God, when did this happen? You know, I feel very protective. I want to do something about it. Mm. Give them that space to land.
1: Mm.
0: Oh, when did this happen? Because I must tell you something, especially with sexual abuse. A lot of people who experience sexual abuse, they never share with their family members. I've seen countless incessions as adults who maybe they were abused at 17, abused at 13. They never opened up to a family member. Can you imagine that?
1: Mm-hmm.
0: Yep. It's a fear of judgment.
1: The fear of judgment, okay.
0: You know? And worst thing is, usually the abuser is close by. Is close by, a neighbor, an uncle, you know, someone around the environment that they are in, a house help, things like that. So imagine if parents adopt the idea that, I can listen to this child. Really, I must not judge them in their... I can go back and worry and, oh my God, how can I approach this? And then come back. Don't worry, mommy's here for you. But this is how we're going to do it. Because you not judging does not mean you don't guide.
1: Okay.
0: I guess that's where the mistake is. You still will guide. You'll be like, okay, now what you just said, right? It gives me a little bit of concern. Well, I must be honest with you, a lot of concern. And this is why I love you very much. And I know this thing that you just told me, right, is something that must be hurting you right now. You validate their emotions.
1: Okay.
0: This is something that must be hurting you. So you coming to me, first things first, I must tell you, I love that you did this. I'm a safe space always. Please always come to me. Always know that I'm here for you. So this is how we're going to tackle it, so that you don't continue. This thing you just told me about this person that is very dangerous. Next time when this person comes, maybe for example, it's a bullying situation.
1: Mm-hmm.
0: Right, next time when this person comes, okay, go to a teacher and tell them, I'm also going to come to your school, talk to a teacher, okay, so that the bullying can stop. You now create strategies with your child. It's almost like we're collaborating on this thing. The child now knows, ah, my mommy has my back. My daddy has my back.
1: Okay.
0: You see, as opposed to if they hear it, so what were you doing too? What do you mean that the person did this?
1: Okay.
0: Why did you tell me? Am I so hard on you that you've never told me this? The child again, they hide again, they're afraid again.
1: Not knowing that the way you're even talking, you're still being hard.
0: Exactly.
1: All right. So you've given us the outlook, the perspective of the child, and now the parenting. What are practical daily habits? Practical and realistic that we can employ, we can use to improve kids' emotional well-being. Because oftentimes you find that the reason they get distracted, they get caught up in things they should not, is the availability of free time, unsupervised time. What are habits such as, of course, everyone wants their kids to study, but as a child, you don't want to study all the time. So what are some practical tips you could give to parents that they could schedule for their kids? Maybe that occupies them, that helps them build capacity, that helps them become more productive, and keeps them away from distracting habits.
0: Okay, so this is habits in this regard, right? Because habits in this, from what you are describing, these children come back from school, you know, they go to school, that's where they spend majority of their time, come back from school, have a lot of free time. And when they have a lot of free time, you know, idle hands can sometimes be the devil's workshop.
1: Mm-hmm.
0: So essentially, what can they do better? Now, what the parents can do first is not to have them use that extra time for screen, not for TV, you know, not for the computers, not for the laptops, things like that. They use it to the degree that they can, right? So if, you know, they have to do assignments on their computers, they do it, but then they shut it down. So no excessive screen time, first things first. Something that is important is let's encourage real life connections. Because what this does is they build hobbies, right? They build, they can use this free time to build skills. So maybe a child that, you know, okay, I would like my child to learn swimming. Especially children who have a lot of energy. I'm sure you know there are some children that are hyperactive.
1: Yes.
0: Right? At different stages. So if they're hyperactive, you have to fill them with a good number of extracurricular activities that build their development. Because what matters the most is their development is engaged. Because at this stage, right, they can either be dormant or, like their peers, and I'm sure other countries that we are aware of, right, let their child go to swimming class. From swimming class, you know, they tennis. Oh, maybe then they take a language, right? Or maybe they go to learn French. You know, whatsoever it is, they are picking up. Okay, and it builds their creativity. It helps the children to explore more of their identity, but in healthier ways. Because they now know, oh, I like swimming. I love my swimming practice. They now meet peers there, right? They are now able to explore creativity. The ones who like to paint. Okay, mommy, I'm painting this. You see the child that has affinity for this aspect. Give them the enabling environment. Because while they still go to school, you now create that enabling environment for that skill to still be built on, right? But another thing that is important that I don't want us to forget is that at this stage, the main way children learn is by observation.
1: Okay.
0: Yes. So we need to model the behaviors
1: that we want to see
0: children to emulate.
1: Exactly. Okay.
0: So if we want the children to have excessive screen time, we might also have to take that advice as well.
1: As well. Okay. So you don't spend 2 hours on the sofa in the sitting room scrolling on Instagram, and you're telling your kids to drop the tab.
0: Exactly.
1: Okay.
0: Or in front of.
1: So it's a case of do as I do and not do as I say.
0: Exactly.
1: Wow. Okay.
0: Because they're watching you more than they're listening.
1: Absolutely. Absolutely. Okay. So you mentioned something about screen time. Like I asked my last guest, how much is too much screen time on the average?
0: So I wouldn't give an hour, 2 hours. I wouldn't give a time slot, right? But the best thing to look at is when I'm allocating my time, when I'm allowing my child to allocate their time, how productive is this allocation? That's the right way to look at it, right? So if the screen time is one where it's for entertainment, okay, but this entertainment is one where they are learning at the same time, because there are some entertaining things that also they can learn. Why? Because they can pick up social cues from there. So, okay, you know, they are with mommy and daddy and they are watching, say, a storybook of 30 minutes, a storybook show, right? Okay. And it's been explained, they build their vocabulary, things like that. You observe it. Okay, this is productive. It can help them. Good. But then outside of that, let them still have things that are productive outside of screen. So not to say, oh, this should be 30 minutes or this should be 1 hour and guide that strictly only, right? You decide what is essential for your family, okay? So if it's going to be, maybe as a family, we're all going to do this jointly. So maybe they complete some task and then the reward then is, well, sometimes I wouldn't even advise that TV is a reward, because then you are letting them know that this is something to reinforce positively. Okay. And it can be dangerous because once you are not around, then they can engage to the degree that, you know, to their satisfaction, yes, which might not be the helpful thing. Let them know that outside of these screens, there's life.
1: Okay.
0: There's life. There are great things. Imagine when we were much younger, where there were books that had pictures, right? And you go through those books, you learn something new. You let them know that, okay, you can go through the dictionary and learn new words. Every single day, have like 10 words, 10 new words. And you must tell me your 10 new words. You can see there are new things and gamify it. Children love gamification of things. Once you gamify something, they are more engaged. You know how you say, okay, this is a competition, and they are instantly interested. That's the same way you gamify learning. So it's not about restricting to a point where it's very arbitrary. No. Okay. Let them know that, yeah, this is part of life, so that they don't go to someone's house and feel like, oh, this is now where life is. No. Uh-uh. Let them know, we also watch it, but this is not all there is to life. Exactly.
1: Okay, great. So that has been, okay, very insightful and informative. So there are systems and strategies to employ to these things. You don't just make a decree like a dictator.
0: Exactly.
1: Okay. So thanks a lot for your time. We've had a great conversation. I personally have learned a lot on how to navigate these challenges, because this, like I said earlier, is highly inclusive. It involves many parents out there, and some people just, and that's what I'm looking for, freestyle it. Like, they just take it day by day without knowing that there are actually practical ways that they can go about raising kids in these trying times. So thanks a lot for your time, Judith Bradibo, clinical psychologist. It's been a very good one we've had with you, and we're very grateful, and we do not take your time for granted.
0: Thank you so much for having me.
1: It's been You're a welcome. Pleasure. All right, thanks a lot. Enjoy the rest of your weekend, please.
0: And you too.
1: All right. Listeners, hope you had as good a conversation. I had the conversation, you listened in. I hope you learned as much as I did, and enjoyed our chat with the clinical psychologist. We'll be going on a break right now, and we'll be back with the rest of the show.
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4: Time out with Bishop Funke Felix Adejumo, a Nigerian preacher, author, and humanitarian known for her impactful ministry, particularly focused on women's empowerment and leadership.
5: Take care of these things. Number one, your self-esteem must be very healthy. Don't hand over the driver's seat of your life to anybody. Don't be proud, but please don't be timid. Be bold. Shyness is not a gift of the Spirit. Timidity is not a fruit of the Spirit. Be bold. The Bible says the righteous is as bold as a lion. Be bold. Don't let anybody intimidate you. We live in a society where the woman is only to be seen, that is it, she said, but never heard. So when a woman says something, I thank God for the daughters of Zelophehad. When a woman says something, there is a problem. Because it's an African nation. Your self-esteem is important. Invest into yourself. I make bold to say this, that I went back for my first degree after 4 children. I had NCE. And I just looked at my husband's life, he was rising. So I said to myself, a day will come when I will no longer fit in front of this man's car. So I went back to school. And I came back, it came out leading the class. Invest into yourself, like yourself. Wake up in the morning, look at the mirror and say, God, you tried.
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7: Now, here's the first lesson of economics. Everybody should learn it from the time they're old enough to understand what a dollar means, how to earn one, how to get one, how to keep one, what to do with it. First lesson of economics. We primarily get paid for value. Bringing value to the marketplace, that's how you get paid. You don't get paid for the time. I know it takes time to bring value to the marketplace, but you get paid for the value, not the time. Now, since that's true, here's one of the key questions of the evening. Is it possible to become twice as valuable at the marketplace and make twice as much money in the same time? Could you become three times as valuable? Make three times as much money in the same time. Is that possible? The answer is yes, if you go to work primarily on yourself. Some people want to be successful, they don't even work on their handshake. As easy as that would be to start on. They let it slide, they don't understand. Develop an above average smile. Develop an above average excitement. Develop an above average interest in other people. Develop an above average intensity to win. See, that'll change everything. Probably one of the most frustrating experiences in life is looking for an above average job with above average pay without becoming an above average person. It's called frustration. And Mr. Shelf gave me probably the greatest clue he gave me when I first met him. He said, Jim, if you want to be wealthy and happy the rest of your life, just learn this lesson well. Learn to work harder on yourself than you do on your job. Then Mr. Schulf gave me probably one of the most important clues. He said, Mr. Owen, I've got the answer for you if you will listen carefully. And listen carefully I did that day and for the next 5 years. If somebody's wealthy and happy, you gotta listen. He said, Jim, I've only known you a short time. But he said, it's already my honest opinion that for things to change for you, you got to change. That wasn't quite the answer I was looking for. But that's the answer he gave me, and I pass it along to you. For things to change for you, you've got to change. Otherwise, it isn't going to change. The man says, well, if it isn't going to change, how will my life ever change? Answer, when you change. And whether I'm talking to high school kids or business executives, my message is always the same. And it goes like this. The only way it gets better for you is when you get better.
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1: All right, welcome back to the studio. And so we've heard from the clinical psychologist. We've also heard from another guest, also a psychologist from earlier in the show. Both adults. And since we're talking about children, I think it's only fair that we listen to a child also. But let's listen to this talk about how every child can thrive at any age. At any age. Let's take a listen, guys.
8: What if I was to tell you that a game of peekaboo could change the world? Sounds impossible, right? Well, I'm here today to prove it's not. Hi, I'm Molly, and I'm 7, and this is my little friend, Ari. Say hi, Ari. Hi. Oh, and this is my neighbor, Amajot. He has to take Ari away now to get ready for our experiment. But don't worry, they'll be back. My talk today is about some powerful things your grown-ups can do that shape us as children and the adults we become. How do I know? Because my parents and people around me did them, early and often. I know not all kids are as lucky. Some of my friends, some kids at my school, and many around the world. And I would really like to help change that. Thanks to scientists, we now know just how important the first 5 years are for our health and development, especially our brains. Ari started learning long before he was even born, from inside his mummy's tummy. When Ari was born, he was tiny, and he cried all the time. He was always hungry, and he pooped a lot. Now, he laughs and giggles and makes funny noises. But those are just the changes we hear and see. There's way more going on inside. So, let's talk more about our brains. The blue bag is the rough size and weight of a healthy baby's brain at birth. The red one is a baby's brain after the first year. It almost doubles in volume. And by my age, it's almost 90% the volume of an adult brain. Our brains develop faster in our early years than at any other time in our lives. It can create up to 1 million neural connections every second. But we need your help. Our healthy development depends on these top 5 things. 1. Connecting. 2. Talking. 3. Playing. 4. A healthy home. 5. Community. All of this helps our brains and does reach our full potential. So what's something you can do that can really make a difference? Scientists call it serve and return. That's just a grown-up way of saying connect, talk, and play with us. And here's the really big news. Amjad, Ari, you ready?
9: Ready.
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9: And?
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9: Is it Daddy? Ari, Daddy, Ari.
8: And games like Peekaboo. Yep, Peekaboo. Actually build memory and trust. Each time you talk to us, play with us, make us laugh, it not only builds and strengthens our relationships and mental health, it actually teaches us some of the most important life skills. From making friends, to taking the test, to getting a job, to one day maybe even starting a family of our own. Interactions early and often matter. Take it from me, the 7-year-old up here, talking about brain science. Okay, now, let's see what happens when the connection is taken away. So now he's trying to get his dad's attention again. He's reaching out like, that was fun, why have you stopped? I know it's important for adults to use their devices sometimes, but kids are hardwired to seek out meaningful connections. Not receiving them causes confusion and stress. Okay, Amjad, please re-engage. Now, what if a whole childhood was like that last 30 seconds? How hard it would be for a child to feel calm, to feel safe, to learn to trust anyone, and the lifelong impact that would have. That makes me feel sad. Ari only reacted the way he did and recovered so quickly because the connection between him and his dad is usually so strong. The positive relationships with the grown-ups in our lives gives kids the confidence we need to try new things, to explore, and be a kid. So please try and remember, the most special period for our development is the first 5 years. spotting from inside mommy's tummy. What's something really impactful you can do? Serve and return. And when? Early and often. Please give it up for Anna Chot

So I don't know if I have to say this, but like, basically that talk was for each and every parent in the city of Lagos. Well, or of course, in most parts of the country. Because we are often so caught up in other activities. Yeah, sometimes more meaningful, not more, but sometimes equally meaningful activities. It's not like we're not being productive. But in terms of priorities, nothing should come before the children. They're God's gifts to you. They're also your legacy. So if it's going to cost you something in the future, not spending time with them today, I think it's wise that we change our ways, we make our time. Listen to a 7-year-old talk about the importance of kids' time spent with them, forming connections, the lessons they learn. They learn about trust, they learn about dependence, they also learn openness. And like the clinical psychologist Judith said earlier, they learn more from observations than from listening. So perhaps we need to rewire ourselves. We need to change our ways. Perhaps do more than just talk. Yeah, it's all right to spend the time you have at home relaxing. Sometimes you just want to sleep. Sometimes you just want to catch a breath. Sometimes you just want to lie down and do nothing. But let's try and incorporate more time with these kids. Because it forms relationships that will build them for a lifetime. Habits as adults will be formed around this period. So, it's up to us. A lot more has to be done. And as we get up towards celebrating Children's Day this month, I hope we will be creating a better generation than what we have now. We're taking a quick music break right now, and then we'll be moving into the signals with Oshodi, who is around and will be coming into the studio any moment from now. Stay tuned, guys, and don't change that dial.

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0: 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My name is Adeyemi Oshodi. This morning for Signals Marketplace callers, we have decided to give out something, an intervention fund. So hear me out, right? My name is Adeyemi Oshodi, and this is Signals and Signals Marketplace, where we pitch our businesses in 30 seconds. Now, over the next four Saturdays, now before I say this, let me give a very, you know, life is very interesting, and sometimes when you think that people are not listening or watching, it looks like, oh, so what are you doing? So last week, a gentleman that mans the gate reminded me of something, and I looked at him and I went ahead with what he just said. It, you know, when somebody calls you up and says, oh, hello, what about this person? And then I reached out and the person was like, oh, is our Signals Marketplace pitch still on? I said, yes. And he said, okay, we'll be giving out an intervention fund. I said, interesting. And so this is why we are here. Now, for the next four Saturdays, TAG is providing a 500,000 business intervention fund to support selected businesses with 50,000 each. So it means that for all the Saturdays in the month of May, for every Signals Marketplace business callers, we will be having, we'll be giving out 50,000 to the business that sells well. So you see the way I used to call pitch your businesses in 30 seconds, this is the time to do so. So we're not allowing anybody sell another person's business. You, by yourself, with your business, you will call us and you'll pitch your business in 30 seconds, 1 minute max. Now, so this is how we're going to do it. I will call the numbers, which I'm going to do shortly, but this is it: your name, your location, what are you selling, what is unique about your business, right? And what can 50,000 naira do for you in the next 5 days? And then you give us your WhatsApp number, as we always say. 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Hello, good morning.
1: Hello.
0: Good morning.
1: Good morning, ma.
0: Your name, where are you calling us from?
1: My name is Emmanuel Anthony Ifan.
0: Okay.
1: So, I am an e-hailing driver.
0: Okay.
1: But due to the heat and everything, nobody wants to come into my car because my AC is bad. And I went and priced the compressor, is about 80,000 naira. So with that 80,000 naira, I will be able to complete and fix my AC.
0: Okay, your WhatsApp line?
1: 080-6313-8218.
0: Thank you. 0704-700-8913 or 0704-700-9913. Hello, good morning.
2: Hello.
0: Hello, good morning.
2: Good morning.
0: Your name, where are you calling us from?
2: My name is Mr. Eze.
0: Okay.
2: Okay, I said that we were both top, and I went through a variety of articles. I found everybody. Also, I sell heavy use goods. There's something for everybody. Whoever's passing, but there's something for you. That's the uniqueness in my business. And what this program can do for me is enormous. And it touches lives. I can use it to boost my business.
0: So how can I reach you? So that we can call that line.
2: 003 0557-38-515.
0: Thank you. Hello, good morning.
3: Hello, good morning.
0: Good morning. Your name and where are you calling us from?
3: Yeah, my name is Steven. I'm calling from Ejibu.
0: Okay.
3: I cook shawarma. Mm. I own Steven Shawarma Spot. Mm. I do beef shawarma. I do chicken shawarma. And the unique thing is that I'm the only one that does beef shawarma in this whole area, Bokno area at Ejibu. Other people is just chicken shawarma that they do. So 50k would definitely go a long way, because like every two days I go to the market, but with 50k I can stockpile things so that I won't be, you know, wasting transportation to go to the market all the time.
0: So how can we reach you?
3: Sorry?
0: How can we reach you if you want? How can we reach you?
3: Yeah. Okay. My phone number is 070 30 780 118.
0: Thank you. Okay then. 0704-700-8913. Hello, good morning.
4: Good morning, ma'am.
0: Good morning. Your name and where are you calling us from?
4: My name is Kamiya. I'm calling from Ish.
0: Kamiya, please reduce the volume of your radio set. Samyat.
4: I hear you. Oh, yeah. My radio.
0: Okay, it's all right. Quickly.
4: Good morning. I have to mention that the two are faulty and the leg.
0: I can hear you.
4: Yes, I have to mention two is machine and one leg. But the leg and faulty.
0: So how can we reach you? Well, what's happening?
4: 480-424-50.
0: Samuel, call your number again.
4: 081-480-424-50.
0: Thank you. Thank you too. Now, this is it, right? Let's do it again and gently. Your name, tell us where you're calling us from. That's your location. What are you selling? What is unique about your business? And what can 50,000 naira do for you? And give me your WhatsApp line. 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See, 1 minute sometimes can change our lives, right? So please, reduce all the noise around you and let's pitch in 30 seconds. Hello, good morning. Good morning.
5: My name is Jean-Sharon and I'm calling from Uba.
0: Okay, I'm calling from
5: Uba. I'm Mrs. Sakamanta with our prayer items from the church as well as organic products such as organic food. And I need that with myself, which is for glow and any other rashes we have in the body. But this season I have so many persons I have that they tremendous on credit sales. And with that 50k, I can assure you I'll be able to stock a little of what I've been saying to attend to customers. I really appreciate it.
0: Okay, your number please.

0: Yeah, I put on a show there, but I found I wasn't falling in. What's going on? So I had this dreams and everything, and then I heard a voice that go and save my children. My people are dying in marriages. I can't say, this one will concern me now. What is my own? You know, but I kept, as I was leaving, the noise, the sound, the screams, they were gut wrenching. They couldn't leave me. And I turned back, oh my God, what do you want me to do? And then he said, go and help my people. So when I woke up from that dream, inside that dream too, I saw a face, and that was my neighbor.
1: Ooh.
0: I didn't know it was my neighbor. I'm 100% introverted. Yeah. Okay, 98%. Yes. I think they're around me. I don't know anything.
1: Yeah.
0: So that place, clearly in that place. And I said, who is this person? Because the problem was I had to go and find that person. And what am I going to do with the person?
1: Mm-hmm.
0: So God then, my husband and I were watching a lot of Christian movies. So God gave me one movie. He said, go and give me this movie. I can't say, Kai, I wake up. I can't tell my husband, I say, see trouble. Look at what I'm seeing. What is this? He must say that you actually do very well, and God called you, and I'll support you. I said, hey, meanwhile, the happy fellow for chartered accountant, I don't settle my pay all this money that they talk. Me, I like money. What is this? So, you know, something that happened, we were digging a bubble, and then I just came out to check, and I saw that face. I said, oh, the person that God showed me in the, in the dream. Wow. Oh, that's our neighbor. Now, you know, so, you know, I was not very anxious. I said, I cannot go and tell person that God said, which time prophecy did I want? You know, somebody, you know, the guy had this big statue and everything. Well, he just wanted to push around.
1: Mm-hmm.
0: So one day, I didn't go immediately. You know. One day, I just stood out there and God just said, like, this is your time. And that guy was just coming out, you know, wanted to enter his car, he was opening the gate and everything. I just rushed down because if I didn't do that time, I went there.
1: Yeah.
0: Do you know Jesus? Because I don't know anything to talk. Because he said, yes, and I said, that he really loves you. Because he actually showed me your face and asked me to give you this movie. And the guy said, it was just like this. He took the picture. And me, I turned around and let me know what to do. So my husband said, because he was not looking over. And when I got it, he said, the man was looking at the film. And do you know that when I got him, there's this, you know, the young man of every street.
1: Yeah.
0: Know everybody's story. Now told me, say that man, you just pursue your wife, come up for this thing, the other thing. I said, really? Yes. So, by the way, God just settled that through that, and the woman told, he came later to visit us and said, wow, it's the prophets. Now, you know, I heard that he brought his wife back. I was like, no, is this serious?
1: Yes.
0: This matter, and that's how I found myself here. And then over the years, my sister told me, go and do this, you can do it, sis, you can do it. Everybody encouraged me, and I can't find myself doing any other thing because this will not be bad people. Work on the field, real lives, real people. What I mean, I've seen what infidelity and even marriage in crisis, not even wrong infidelity, how it breaks the people that are supposed to be enjoying marriage and thriving. And I can't find myself doing another thing by God's grace. So I'm extremely thankful for, being asked to come and do this. We need to put this out. People need to hear about marriages, about infidelity, and any other questions. And I hope the thing will flow and enter their hearts.
1: Yes.
0: And so. My story, that's how it is. So how do I keep myself grounded? It's about getting counseling. And I don't want to finish through all this that he has been lot. I have to go and talk to somebody. And I'm not saying, people agree with me. My husband is very supportive. Of course, we can't talk about people's stories, but when you see that you are emotional, somebody, you have to have some form of release. Then, and you take a break, the holiday, even though that is hard. And what I now decided to start training other people to, so that they can do what I do, because nobody has no plenty, but the work.
1: But the work is plenty. Well done.
2: So before we go further, I'd like to call out the numbers so for people that want to call in to ask questions or send a message through WhatsApp. So, my number to call in is 0704700-8913. I'll think about it again. 0704700-8913. And the second number to

0: You're calling us on 070-47-00-9913. And the top number also is 070-41-00-7913. And if you don't want to call in and want to drop your message on WhatsApp or send a voice note, our WhatsApp message for the studio is 080-9234-5913. Take that again, 080-9234-5913. Thank okay. you.
1: So that's our, our WhatsApp number.
0: Yeah. So, the question I want to ask is also is, what really counts as infidelity?
1: Yeah, that's a good question.
0: Yeah, what really counts as infidelity?
2: Okay. So, infidelity, what we have termed infidelity has broadened over the years, okay? In those days, if you go cheat with women, that is what we call infidelity.
1: It's true.
2: Now, that's true. But over the years, the net has broadened so wide, and the thin line between infidelity and just anything else, the lines are beginning to blur. So, because now, it's cyber infidelity. Now, finally, you have emotional, you have physical, you have which other one now? There are so many of them.
0: Cyber. Okay.
2: As I said, cyber, online, physical, emotional,
1: financial.
2: So all those things are infidelity, you know, it's betrayal. So what you're supposed to be doing with your spouse and you're doing it with someone else and you're afraid, I just want to break it down.
1: Yes.
2: And you're afraid of being caught. You know that if you catch your problem, don't come. That is what infidelity has been broadened to be. You know, even dating apps is very infidelity. And you're afraid of it. And the Bible, Jesus. If you look at anyone lost in the name, you've committed adultery, it doesn't have to end in the bed. It starts with connection. And you know that one of the hardest infidelity recovery to work on is the emotional one. Once there's emotions, that heart is gone.
1: That's true.
2: So we first of all have to bring
1: the thing is the physical one, but it's emotional that's deeper than. My mom
2: coming after child. Yes. The physical one is even easier because if you have a one night stand on. It was just physical. Maybe some of you were just looking for sex.
1: Yes.
2: Maybe there was no pain happening in the family, in the union. Yes, that one really hurt. Because it's simply true that a man can actually sleep with someone and not feel anything, no connection at
1: in
2: all.
1: In fact, it's one it's one of the things that women struggle a lot to wrap their heads around. How you can sleep with somebody with no physical, I don't understand. Like, purely physical. It's really... Yeah, but you know, to hear it, there would be a time, I'm not interrupting you, sis, there would be a time where you would hear that, you know, someone cheated physically, a man cheated physically, and you would think, oh, your heart would sink, and you would think there's no coming back from that. But now, with what you've just said, emotional cheating is even, it's even more dangerous than physical. Because then, like you said, emotions are involved, the heart is involved. It's crazy, for lack of a better word. Please go on.
2: Yes. So the emotional one, the kind of work we do there is out of this world because you first of all have to bring the heart back. And many of them are not even remorseful. They feel like they are in love with their spouse, there's limits. They even think that even as some of them, because their emotions are so tied to that new person, they feel that they're in love with the person. The person, if they had met them so many years back, they would have married them instead of their wife, they prefer them to have those ones now, they will not, we now have to find a way to even disconnect that relationship first. So you can see, so the first level is to get the person to even see that person is not the person, that we're in a covenant already. Okay, why are you not divorcing this person? Are you trying to use your kid and have it? And they love their spouse. They tell you they love their spouse. They are working on Facebook, they love. What have they say? They tell you they love their spouse. But this one is even better. So you find that they're not beginning to consider polygamy. They're not like, okay, maybe that's why the forefathers in the Bible were marrying two wives, this or that. They begin to justify everything just to, you know, please, you know, to make people see that what they're doing is not actually wrong, but to even make themselves think that they're right.
1: Yeah.
2: So that emotional one, I even had, because you have to get the heart first. It takes a long while. And it's breaking, because the wife says she's lost her husband. She's confused. What do I do now? Okay? They're telling me you love me. And in one breath, you have a good mind. And that takes me to the question of whether it's going to happen in good marriages. Yes. I've seen it happen. However, if they have enough memories, what they have strong enough, you can actually get them to get a better marriage, a better thriving marriage.
1: Yeah.
2: So yes, that's physical ones. Just confessing, it's less involved. They do prostitution and everything. What we might not be working on is addiction, but that their hearts is very low.
1: Yeah.
2: So we see that the heart, the layer for emotional one, the first convert the heart.
1: Honestly.
2: Not begin to work on the two of them.
1: Yes.
2: Pain, confusion, denial, all sorts of distress, the relationship and the anger before they get to acceptance and all of that. Then the man himself is dealing with guilt, shame, then the emotional connection, the love he feels, he thinks he has for that person. And then some of them even be feeling like they might not be sleeping with their wives because they feel like they're cheating on their affair.
1: Yes, you know.
2: That's one of.
1: All right, so let me stay with this,
0: okay.
1: And let me tap into your experience to an extent. In all of these, we've established, okay, there's physical cheating, emotional, there's online abuse, social media, cyber, you call it cyber, mm-hmm. There's financial infidelity, there's also the secret inappropriate. Okay. So which ones are the most rampant? And are the ones with the highest percentage that you have come across or that have come to your table and that you've had to deal with?
3: I'm just short of words.
0: Okay.
2: The most rampant is physical.
1: Okay.
2: Physical, financial. Then the cyber world. Goodness. The other. In fact, I think the cyber before the other thing, because at the click of a button, everything is available all over the place. So, but that physical one, unfortunately, marriages, people think that, I cannot wait to marry, of every time they do sex. I hope our audience can hear these things that we're talking about.
0: Yes,
2: so, they want that they'll be making love every minute and everything, but that's not what happens in marriages. So you find that even our Christian brothers and sisters who have been virgins, waited on while, they find that they become so disappointed. They're like, is this what everybody told us to wait for? Okay, what's going on? I told you, you don't want to be touched, you don't want this, you don't want that. So this thing I've been waiting for, I expect myself. So how do I get this settled? What's going to happen? So that's usually the issue. When you find them stepping out, they're in love with their wives, they know the person they've chosen.
1: Mm.
2: However, they need sex. So that physical part, they just go and satisfy themselves and come home.
1: Yeah.
2: Now, when it becomes too much, you can go and fall in love with that person, because you might find a nice affair partner,
1: mm-hmm.
2: who's truly,
1: mm-hmm. yes, who makes you doubt everything. Yeah, I get it. Yeah,
2: that's fantastic. Like you think they are there for you, they're listening, they're not stressful because they're not building anything.
1: Yeah, so
2: you find that my escape is awesome. So I stay here, I die here, and then you begin to look at your wife like, did I make a mistake? Many of them question that, and I want to tell everybody, questioning anything is normal. In stages of our lives, we're going to question things. Some of us are going to question religion. Some have questioned God. Is there really God? You believe that God all your life. Maybe one time you wanted God to meet.
4: Once you don't understand your partner or your friend, that there's no room for you.
1: Oh, yeah.
2: I know. Out there. So that's how people question marriage.
1: Yes.
2: After we don't do wedding, don't fall out.
1: Yeah.
2: Everybody, the masks are off. Now people begin. Hey, do I know how to choose? What is this? You now see everybody in their rawest form. What is? And you now see the work. You're like, for goodness sake, is this what we're going to do every day? I'm going to wake up, they cook, they clean. This guy makes you. What's this? Before you know it, what everybody has drifted. So, is in that questioning. Instead of them to come as a team or find help if they're not hearing each other anymore, they now decide to stop themselves out soon by stepping out of the marriage, thinking, But that babe will be officially listen to me now. For saying I share a marriage policy, I'm not going to tell her myself. But when you're not building with someone, it's easy to be there for you to just do anything. There's no pain attached to your union. You guys are strictly, it's a business thing, it's for strictly for enjoyment. It's not the same thing as when you're building a family with someone.
1: Yeah.
2: You need to, and women too, you wives too, you need to be loved.
1: Yeah.
2: You need respect. You need to do everything. The real sex for a woman is you're looking beautiful and you're supporting me in everything. People money for my account. There's so many things you're doing. So the reward is not that one that happens on the bed, and which is the main thing for the man.
1: Yeah,
2: but that's not the main thing for the woman.
1: Thank you.
2: So by the time,
1: that's not the main thing for the woman. I absolutely agree with you on that. Yeah.
0: Why?
2: So the woman. Or to open a budget. Although we're teaching them, there is the dutiful sex, and then the beautiful. So we teach them. And you know, that's the thing too, the teachings are not out there. The way they teach mechanical in the account, they teach my kids and to teach. So people are not, they don't know what to expect and they don't know how to act. And you know, Nigerians now can be very secretive. You are dying in mind. You say, you shout, look, everybody rush, call you. Enter WhatsApp group, gain hala. Now you don't have to give graphic this advice. You can say, see what they happen, you know. Who knows how to
1: Yes, help me. Yes,
2: but people don't do that. They begin to keep those things within themselves. Maybe they can solve the problem right then. Then they begin to look at each other as monsters, the crazy people, and then everybody has drifted, resentment, pain, hurt. They now begin to live like roommates or prison mates. Office like jail term. Yeah. So they now just, everybody now face what they do. And once they're selfish, they can't be union. It spirals into those patterns. Yeah, we begin hiding money because I don't know where this man will leave me.
1: Do you understand?
2: I don't know. So, one physical infidelity can now breath all other ones.
1: Mm-hmm.
2: This one now, they say, ah, maybe this day, if I want to tell you, yeah, right, make I look five babes with BBL and everything.
1: Yeah.
2: It spirals. So, yeah, that's how. What I've seen, though, is physical, mostly, usually start, but you can find every type of infidelity in one home.
1: In one home, yes, that's true. Some of them may not even know that it's a potpourri of infidelity types.
0: Doctor, okay, sorry, this is called Dr. Uche. Miss Uche, out of the last one you said about what really counts as infidelity, you said financial infidelity. How does that?
1: Yeah, how does it work?
0: Work as if I don't
1: as because as infidelity.
0: Right? So I know some men that we have a secret account probably because they just want to probably keep. I don't know what they use it for, but okay,
1: yeah,
0: I have an account.
1: It secret? I'm sorry to jump in.
0: Why is it secret? We can jump in because I feel they don't want. I don't know how to put that word. Just want to have a secret money where you feel the wife.
1: You are married.
0: No, you want to know everything.
1: Yes, because you people decided to come together as a union. Although a lot of people may disagree, especially men. Oh, I should be able to have my own spending money. But once, I think the word is. I mean, Uche is.
0: If you are saying that,
1: but you know, I think when the word secret is now used in there, I think that's where the altitude and everything.
0: Are you saying that you should have a joint account? You should have a joint account.
1: I think now you should ask her.
0: Abi, ma.
2: Let me come in, okay? So, I am not the person that gives blanket answers for him because it's not, it don't suit.
1: Yes.
2: No answer that the family is not true. Now, there are some people that will come. When they even get, they say, come, begin write something so you know that it is marriage. Do you know? But there's something called financial infidelity. It depends on agreements and what you guys agree in your home. So if you
1: sometimes
2: know
1: they're not agreements, so Uche, sometimes these agreements not they exist. It's by mouth, huh?
2: Because people don't go for premarital counseling. People do not have it, and that's why they fail in marriages. You don't just go on because marriage is not I love you. Then we don't do okay. No, guys are going to build. When you're going to build something, how can you go without a plan? You have to go with the plan. You're architects here, and you never draw. You never see architect drawing. I asked myself, say, why you don't want to do architecture? You say, you know, they say, your sweat will not drop on top of paper. I don't think we don't do. We do not do correct plan. And all of us, because who taught us? Yes. All that was that those of us that have gone to exalted years and everything, we weathered the storm. Not the same, you know what thing to do.
1: Yeah.
2: And I think we need to start telling people that there's a thing to do. So this financial thing, I know the Ogadia is probably keeping money aside and he wants to clear his conscience. So the thing is this, there is no hard and fast rule on this. However, when you are transparent, it's actually better. Because me, I don't tell you to buy me baking bag when I know it's like $10,000 there or a hand. But when I know that you don't show me your money, I can be difficult. Women are like that. You can begin to be difficult and leave everything for you, even waiting to get will behind them to you know and all that. So the best, there's the ideal thing. The ideal thing is that we are all open. We are naked and unashamed. We agree. Even in your openness, there are levels to it.
1: Mm-hmm.
2: Now, some people, because of you have a spendthrift husband and a miserly or something like that,
1: of temperament, I want to save them.
2: You guys have to have some form of agreement that will work for that family. So, let's not take control of my daddy and my mommy, they showed everything. What are your temperaments like? What are your money languages like? Then, when you have that, what can work is this.
1: No, but when could they feel you are trying to control them as a woman? They don't feel inclined to show you everything. I don't even know how to take the time. I don't know whether it's something you've come across.
0: I want her to finish.
1: Yeah.
2: Anybody who terms transparency as control is just trying to be, what's the word now? But the thing is, agreements, like, I mean, I'm an agreement person.
1: Yeah.
2: So if we agree, okay, so for some people like that their money languages are very different. We understand it can be stressful. Then you can do this. So everybody should have, we know what each everybody is earning. We can be transparent about what we're earning. However, we can decide, okay, let's have a joint account that will take care of our bills and maybe some investment we want to do. Then the remaining, we don't need to be transparent about it. Mm-hmm. So if you demand somebody wants to continue to keep that remaining, keep it. If the other person wants to spend and finish, no problem. At least you guys, bills have been paid, so you're not going to get going to be a roof over your head, your kids well, then, children are going to go to school, every other thing, so then there's investment, you are keeping something for old age. So any other thing will remain. You have liberty to do whatever you wish with it. That gives people enough air to breathe. You're not tying their loose shoes. So that kind of arrangement usually works in marriages. But there are some other ones that are so entwined, they are so free, they leave the money and anybody will want to collect because they trust each other so much. That one also works, especially if they have the same money, which it works for them. But that we're going to use one blanket, no, we don't do that. We're going to ask the two of you, which sometimes we run tests like that, your money language test, we know what they want, then we advise you for each other. And you find that families like that, they thrive. So we will not call that financial infidelity because there's no secrecy to it. We've agreed that me, I'm going to do anything with anyone who remains for my account, I'll do whatever to it. However, if I earn extra, I'm supposed to also declare and come and tell the family I've got extra. So, what percentage does stress bring? If I take extra, she falls. Sit in agreement. I'm also agree and follow your agreement. Everybody will thrive because those agreements are suited to your union and it will work.
0: Before we go further, still on that, you said online cheating. Now, which and you mentioned of dating apps. I know dating app, the people use it for different things and all. But why some they've turned it?
1: Dating app is it not?
0: For no, dating app defined. The first find your dating. But I think in Nigeria we've spot everything.
1: Uh-huh.
0: Where you go to dating site, because I know there's a Christian dating app I know of on IG. So I think some people go there. They go spoil the use of what is meant for. You go, you meet married men there. You go there, you meet people that are
1: not supposed to be there.
0: Not supposed to be there at all. So, but I don't know how is it, just how can we control it? Because how can we, is it control how we use the word? Because how can we make it easy for people that they have the intentions that wants them looking for a partner that
5: to find it, find them.
0: Instead of meeting a married man there and telling you, I need attention. I want to be loved. I want to feel wanted. And all.
5: Yeah.
0: So how can we use the word? How can we
5: sensor?
0: Yeah,
5: I don't.
0: This sensor I use or
1: yeah. How do we control?
0: Yeah. How do we control? Because you said online. I know. Right? I said no, not online. I really sorry for doing it to you.
1: Yeah, I don't know if.
2: So the thing is this: anything you can is flawed.
0: Yeah.
2: Not in anything. Once you call him up, the gender thing go scatter no money.
0: Okay.
2: Is it for you? So everything has its pros and cons.
0: Yeah.
2: That's online dating, a fantastic thing, because some people are so introverted, they just go to work and come back with their spouse. But they really want to get married. They don't know where to meet people. So it's supposed to be a fantastic idea. But human beings will go and abuse it.
0: Mm-hmm.
2: In fact, the one who's saying that love dating and marriage, Pastor Kingsley was starting a place where people are Christian people. Done by him as supposed to be meeting.
0: Yes.
2: Before we even pass me, somebody has already come to tell us, say, husband inside there. You know, so the thing is this. You can't control human beings. However, when you are using a thing, you must have your own values, boundaries, what you need, what you have to protect yourself when you are using anything.
1: It has to be
2: the best
1: discipline.
2: What
1: is the word?
2: Yes, okay. The content of your character matters. So you no one use anything. You have to be aware. Don't be. What's the word now? A baby or other thing that.
1: Oh dear. Don't just because something is available for you. Therefore, you must put your hand in there. Yeah.
2: Yes. So you now need to be the one that has your character. It's the character of the person that goes in there. Me, I can completely go in there.
1: Yeah.
2: Get the right person to move out because I know it's at the
1: yes.
2: Possible. So it's now you know that everything is true at you, you now fall for it and everything. Of course, everything will be abused.
1: Yeah.
2: But when you go in an abuse system, people do well because they have values, they have character, they say, I will not fall for this one. And that's what that will lead us to what this infidelity is really honestly about. It is not about your spouse, it's not about your marriage. It is about you. It's solely on you. It's your responsibility. You will step out of the marriage because there are some people that no matter what you do to them, instead of them to cheat on you, they would
1: walk away or give space. Yeah, because right. Yeah.
2: And another thing, whatever you were feeling in that union, two of you were feeling it.
1: Mm-hmm.
2: So why didn't she step out? Or why didn't he step out? Or not only men they cheat, women they cheat too.
1: Mm-hmm. Yes.
2: First. Like they cheat pass and all that. So it's about anything you want to use. Like this internet now, people they go find porn, they find everything. No, I never have. I don't know whether they open that kind of thing before. I know what I'm looking for.
1: Yeah,
2: that's me a lot. I can't my world without it anymore. This, you know, this day. So everything will be abused for you. We will use them to go in there. You can't control this. You can't. The people who set up these apps or whatever, they do their best, of course, because they. Except they really want to break my
1: yeah.
2: They help them cheat. But there are some apps they really want you to meet nice people, not break other people's marriage and then marry. So yes. I hope I've answered that question.
0: Yes, ma'am, you have. So moving on to the other question is does teaching begin with action or intention? When cheating, does it begin with action or intention?
2: Cheating begins with intention.
1: But you hear people say, you hear people say, but I didn't intend to.
0: I didn't intend to.
1: For it to happen. I didn't think.
0: It's not what, it's not what you think, Abby.
1: I didn't set out, intending to do this. Or I didn't. How does that even make sense? Like
0: you said, it's an intention because you don't do your mind where they say you won't cheat. Ojukoko, don't they say you won't do one?
2: Okay, so I'm going to answer that in 2 weeks actually. Let me do that again. It can start with an intention and it can start with action.
0: Yeah.
2: Okay,
0: yes,
2: but before the action, so it depends on how close the intention is to the action.
0: Mm-hmm.
2: Okay,
0: yes,
2: not many people get up in the morning and say, I'm going to cheat on my wife today. Not many people, some people will do that. So that's when the intention comes. They don't plan and down. They don't see this person. They be like, ah, this person, I must enter this person.
1: Yeah.
2: You know? It's a haunt to them. They are to them. A grief to them. Others actually, you know, we're in a close call world.
1: Yeah.
2: What that means is you work with people as you are too near a that place now. You might not get bound to say it's couple and
1: yeah.
2: I don't know. So yeah. Do you understand?
1: Yeah, I understand that.
2: You get to a place where we connect as human beings normally. Mm-hmm. So maybe as I come out, I see my husband, he never brush, never do anything. I come out, come see one guy, they're walking, you know, his perfume and everything in the office. Or, you know, somewhere, something in you actually tempts you. The lust when you feel just gets you.
1: Yeah.
2: God will always provide an escape from it. Now, you won't take up. You understand? Mm. So that's why I say the intention is how it depends on how close the intention is to the action. So at that point, I didn't get up in the morning to say, I'm going to cheat on my spouse today. What happened was that I saw something that tempted me that I liked. Mm. At that point, there was. It wasn't an action. There was not the intention. I started planning. This is the like I phone and go that toilet. The intention didn't start from home. It started immediately. I was tempted. That loss came. So there's always an intention. You go plan and well. Because you cannot find somebody you want to cheat and just jump on that person. No.
1: Yeah.
2: You're going to now begin to
0: intention
2: and then the action. Some intentions are to actions than others. So what they mean when they say those things is that I'm not planning before. In fact, I might be okay. Just as I see that babe like this, but I just my brain, I couldn't control myself. So that's another moral compass problem. They couldn't control themselves and they didn't shout.
1: Yeah.
2: The thing about this, you know, when you work with clients, you will come tell them, say, that we have finished working with you. There's only that. So when that happens, you find something they trip you. It's gonna happen. Even you like your husband, like you. Now some people go still like you.
1: Yeah.
2: Some people they pay the money the better. Mm-hmm. As you might said, now that time that body will make it because devil has stolen come
1: yes,
2: and
1: yeah.
2: Fact, that you have married someone, you know, some men said they become finer over the years. Even women in marriage, some people get finer.
1: Mm-hmm.
2: So when you want money manager and everybody got two shop over. People will begin to like you. People will like you always and all that. So, and some people, they are planned not to see people. They target people where they a little bit unhappy in their marriages.
1: Yeah.
2: Because most of the biggest why is usually neglect. I didn't feel heard. I didn't feel seen. I didn't feel good.
1: Yeah.
2: And sometimes it comes from both of you become too successful to begin to see each other again. All those things. And that everything gets in balance and in pros and cons. So the money you want to make now will not make you start feeling a certain way.
1: Yeah.
2: The good side comes, resentment comes. You guys have drifted so much. You want to begin to see somebody else or they see you and all of that. So intention and action. It's a chicken and egg matter.
1: Yeah. It's a matter of which comes first.
0: Okay.
1: So let's see. How hard is it, in your experience, how hard is it to rebuild after? This is just me asking. It wasn't planned. It's just me based on what you've just said, what you've done, the toxins.
0: Yeah.
1: Which is the mending, the healing, the continuing the life after... If somebody has shouted, I better go, this is what is happening, this thing is calling me, I know Grigo, I'm struggling with it. So what happens after a counseling session where you get to people that you said, okay, listen, it doesn't end here. What should they avoid? What should they do? Because some people, their body, they move past others and they tell you that, as I see that girl, or as I see that man, I don't know if I control myself. So, but those things will always be there because, you know, no man is an island. We interact with people on a daily basis. So what should people do, both men and women, in those situations?
0: I wanted to say something. But you said you see somebody and you say, oh, this person, I must chop this person, I must do this person. But I think there's somewhere in the Bible that says, when your eyes, like, remove.
1: That's what she said.
0: Yeah.
1: It starts with the eye.
0: I know.
1: So when you say
0: that, you know, that
1: remove
0: is,
1: your
0: remove
1: eye.
0: Remove your eye, like, commot, like try to, like you say,
1: if your hand causes you to sin,
0: remove your mind from it. Like, you know, this thing, what if you know, say you won't do no good?
1: You know, sometimes it's easier said than done. That's why I'm asking her, like, how, my sister, hey, like I said, I greet you well, oh, this work. How do they move away from that?
2: Everything we struggle with shows you that you need to do work in that area. That's what life is about. Some people can never ever cheat. You know you're going to go thief.
1: It's true.
2: What is that?
1: They go do something else, but they don't go cheat, you're right.
2: Because there's always going to be that flesh. They struggle with flesh every day. Mm-hmm. So the thing is, if you find that you're that kind of person, say, you don't call me a big boy, you still don't stand. It was because you did not deal with that. You haven't, is that area you're struggling with, and you must work on that. You must know, say, you must go create bomb, touch and say, nothing like this thing. Mm-hmm. But others, you have to find anything that would rewire your brain. There's a pathway there that is making you light up when there's an issue. So now, what do you go? You have to rewire. It's a brain thing. It's from the brain. Okay? So, anywhere we're struggling in life, we have to be intentional. We have to find that there's no big bum does not come around you.
1: Yeah.
2: I know some people, they change their offices.
1: Mm.
2: They change job because they're too committed. The one doesn't. If you want your marriage back, you go do it in the person who believe.
1: Yeah.
2: And I tell people, the marriages work. They cannot come and say what they do in it. Because they talk now, we are business, this one, that one. Talk. Do you understand?
1: Yeah.
2: Things that work, they go beyond. And they go, if people go low, they go low underground. If people go at the top, you have to continue beating anything that wants to stall your progress in that area.
1: Yeah.
2: So it's a discipline issue. Anytime you're struggling against it, just shows you that I don't work on this thing. Because what's this? Building character. When people are building character, were you doing fine boy? Were you doing your garden? Well, that's disciplining themselves. When they had girlfriend, they never touch him. Because that's the thing. The courtship period is also for discipline.
1: Yeah.
2: If there's a study that came out and said people wait for the kids, 99.99% of them will commit adultery.
1: Definitely.
2: So were you people? So it's about the times for character building. What were you doing?
1: Mm.
2: Were you chopping, waiting, and supposed to use build yourself?
0: Yeah.
2: It's the same thing, even financially. When you're making small money, instead of it to not allow your lifestyle to outgrow your finances, you do that. You're not, you give them the discipline. Then when the time to pay the heavy bills come, because children are all right, you cannot do that because you've not, that muscle has not been exercised in such a way that bastard self. Life is about mastering self.
1: Yes.
2: So anything you struggle with, kill yourself, shout. I don't know, person, but if I see big money right now, tell your wife, tell anybody.
1: Mm.
2: But we must also be that people that cannot, you don't judge.
1: Mm-hmm.
2: It's painful.
1: Yes.
2: It's, but the world is too judgmental. That's why people hide what is struggling with, and then they don't come out of it. But the minute you shine light or call out anything you're struggling with, it's first of all deadens by 50% because sick power things or bad things will not strive where there's light shining on it. So that is what we need to let people know. We have to be able to call things out. Shout when you have a problem. Don't keep quiet. Don't judge yourself. Don't give yourself. Don't label yourself. Because now shame becomes that thing. I hate shame. They don't destroy many things. It has made many graves the richest places because people with their talent because of shame. They don't come out, let them. So that's it. Let me be, so that we can cover
1: all that. I know. And so, I think the most part of it is just establishing the different. And I'm so glad we got to do that because a lot of people do not even count online or cyber. When we use cyber, okay, maybe cyber too posh. Online, social media, because a lot of the issues that have come to the table of this village, Kwebi, say. My husband, they follow Instagram baddies, they talk.
0: Mm-hmm.
1: My husband is usually the women. No?
0: Yeah.
1: The men, where they do, no, it's usually the women where they come talk, say their husbands are on the streets of social media, whether it's Instagram, whether it's TikTok, whether it's... So, you know, before Kola asks his question, please, let me ask. You know, they say men are polygamous by nature. What do you think about that? True or not true?
2: Okay. Of course, obviously, I'm female, first of all, so it's not true. But I'm not polygamous by nature. Okay? I saw one pastor was it? I was giving an analogy. How do we know? Because the Arsenal people, they don't even follow this. They don't go to another club.
1: Yeah.
2: So they now they're going to win. So that's just on a lighter note. Men are not polygamous by nature in that sense. What men are trying to tell us is that we are not doing, we're not raising our sons well enough. That's we're slacking in that area.
1: Yes.
2: Because we do not teach them what to do with their wet dreams, their erections. We don't talk about these things enough. We don't tell them that there are other ways to, you know, to tamper this lustful, fleshy thing. So if we're polygamous in nature, then every man will be polygamous, but that's not the case. So if some can you know, stay monogamous, then everybody can. I'm just being that, you know, absolute. So you tell me that you, as a man, you are polygamous by nature, then we can agree. But don't generalize, because there are some people who really know even take care here saying, another woman sees touch me after I've started kissing one person.
1: Yeah.
2: And their own is going to be that way. So I don't agree with that analogy. I just feel like we need to do better at raising our boys.
1: Yeah.
2: Because it's just like, I have two sons. They wake up, go see election. And doctors say that's the right thing. That
0: they're
2: going
0: to election. Yes,
1: yes,
0: man.
1: Yes. It's true.
0: They're living healthy.
2: Do we tell them what to do with it? Do we tell them, do we analyze it? Do we let them know that it's biology? It's just blood flowing there.
1: Yeah.
2: It's not supposed to be looking at it. That everything God created has this time to, you know, to function.
1: Yeah.
2: Like, now, only peace is always a reason and peace.
1: Mm-hmm.
2: And then drop and maybe take a bath. What else are the things that can drop these erections? Men should explore and let us know that we can be talking to the boys when they're not there.
1: Mm-hmm.
2: So if I get that fleshy thing, what else can we do? Another thing, you see this life. Life is spiritual. You see this God.
1: You
2: get this relationship. It's when you have a close relationship with God. For your, you know God for yourself.
0: Yes.
2: So you know that or doing anything wrong is against God first.
1: Mm.
2: That's your father. Because many of us think that as we don't close the door, enter one will tell you or God is yours first. So if you remember that angels are all over the place, because me, they will make pray. They just follow forever and this other, they are seeing all of these things. You need to also, you know, these things are things we need to teach these boys. That's what I think. Men are not mental enough. Men don't read books the way they're supposed to read books. If they come conference for man, now two men will be there, women will be from there. Come and listen for their boys. Women want to buy male books.
1: I'm telling you.
2: Then the way they, for investing, and then they pass women pass for school. You see men, they usually talk of classes.
1: Mm.
2: But when it comes to marriage and everything, they think they can freestyle it.
1: Yes.
2: Like for real. And that's the most important decision anybody will ever make in their life.
1: Mm.
2: Everything you've planned in this life, you might be the wrong person.
1: Mm-hmm.
2: You
1: know? It's all over.
2: And,
1: But
2: coming out of this, it's not a joke. So I think it's for us to explore more well, also exploring researching what else can we do with these guys? What can we do with our boys? When we should go for conferences? Women are trained too much. They train it to do something, train it to do that. Although now we don't even level up now. I don't know, maybe because we are trying to retrace our steps from how we used to train it to more. We're now slacking on that one too, because the kind of thing with girls they do now, they don't do one before. So we need to raise children right. We need to raise people right. We need to put Jesus in people that even when they fall, they will not be, it will be lost on them. We can trace their steps back. Even by themselves, okay? So that's just what really happens. Men are polygamous by nature, and
0: okay. So
1: this last question we call
0: this, before we go, because time is gone. So I want to ask: once a cheat, always a cheat, true or false?
1: Yeah, because I even saw that on a t-shirt, imprinted on a t-shirt.
0: Once a cheat, always a cheat.
1: Always a cheat. Yeah, you know all those teeth.
0: So man, is it true or false?
2: Okay, so let me take it this way.
0: Mm-hmm.
2: Once a cheat, always a cheat is true and false.
1: Yeah, true and false.
0: Huh.
1: Okay, I something think I can be true. Yes.
2: So a cheat. I have seen cheats turn around and never cheat again all their lives. So, but they did not cheat again, not because they forgot they could be cheats. They did not cheat again because they put enough boundaries, remembering that they've cheated before, they can always cheat again. I hope I've not confused you. So once a cheat is always a cheat, it's true. But once a cheat, can stop being a cheat eventually, but that pathway has always been there. So what do I mean by that? We tell them, you've cheated before, you can cheat again.
1: Yeah.
2: But you may decide not to cheat again.
1: Yeah.
2: So it's a plan and way.
1: Okay, I get it.
2: You must remember that because you have done this before, there is a pathway, there's a thing in you, there's something in you that can accept, can allow it, that can fall again.
1: Mm-hmm.
2: However, if you put the boundaries, you do the work, you remember all you've been taught, you keep working on the tools, you get up every day and be intentional, because that's what you're struggling with, you will not fall again. But if you say, I don't do another 10 years now, make I just enter that place again.
0: You enter, they won't come out again.
1: He said, you won't come out again.
2: You'll be shocked that that's where you enter, you'll not come out again.
1: I'll be telling
2: you,
1: Kola said it just by saying, go shock you.
0: You'll not come out again.
1: You will not. Some people don't understand. When you said life is spiritual, it is on every level. You know that thing where they take, they talk and they laugh, say, her head catch her.
0: Mm-hmm.
1: My head, na ain't catch you. He head, na ain't catch you. The truth is, this thing we're laughing about, if you enter, you no come out again.
0: Yes.
1: For some people, I don't know, it's spiritual. The underlyingness of everything is spiritual, because there are some people where probably their whole spiritual makeup, the angels that guard and protect these people, can decide to fight for them.
0: Yes.
1: And that's because they have a purity of heart and a wholesomeness of heart toward you. So if you do them wrong, that's why some people, they tell you that they don't, they go to talk, say, this kind of person, you're not supposed to do anyhow to run. Because
0: he'll catch you. Yep.
1: That's what happens.
0: Okay. And I think that this is where some men, they go. You know, they feel like I can just cheat once and they do not. When they go there, that woman, whoever that person is, holds them down. They become another shadow of themselves. They forget their other family. You know, that's some of them, they get trapped. Where you think, say, you don't want to have another, what do you call it, another family?
1: They hold you against your will.
0: Spiritual now. That's where the infidelity that they want you about.
1: It's an open.
0: You go there. You are stuck there. You don't know what you're doing. The woman has taken control over you entirely.
1: And even the man, because it's both ways. Uche, you were going to say something. Sorry.
0: Now, mostly man they enter. Woman they see, they try come out.
1: Good.
2: I want to put a balance to that. I like to look at me as God's daughter. My name is tattooed on his hand, and he does everything for me, for my own good.
1: Yeah.
2: So in that sense, when people come to me, I say, thank God. Say, God, Allah, they catch you. Because the soul that sins dies. Your death, the death of the soul is the separation. After a while, your conscience will even prick you. You go on the level where they go. That's what people now say. Oh, you don't catch and come. From another angle, God does not want to bless us and lose us.
1: Mm-hmm.
0: Yeah.
2: God is our part. Every day is looking for a way to cushion the fall.
1: Yeah.
2: Cushion his. That we're human and we're flesh and everything, it's always there for us. God is always for us, okay? No matter what, you know, personally, you think, say, God will punish her. No, like, not be like that, not be like that, because you too, if they look the kind things,
1: where you not be like that, because there are some people who tell me, enter this, you see, these streets where they enter, there are some people where you see how wicked they are. You see, God, why do you take time to focus on this person and bless this person? Mm-hmm. Waiting to me.
2: I'm telling you.
1: But then again,
2: I'm telling you.
1: You see, God is. You see this conversation. Uche, we have to continue this conversation next week.
0: because
1: like I said, that's why we called it the infidelity series. And we are going to be, and for everyone who's listening, we know it's going to be mad fun, because in the studio everyone can resonate with and relate with everything that you've shared with us today. And it's not going to end. Probably next week we'll look at the signs of infidelity and the signs, and then exactly it's true what you can do when you catch them. When you catch them, does it mean confronting them is it always the answer? I cannot wait to there's no time I cannot wait for us to enter that, honestly, the signs of possible infidelity and so much more. Forget this thing. Kola Wole, we have to go. They go pursue us from studio. Stand here.
0: Yeah. Signs of possible infidelity. Like you say, when a man, I want to talk about it. When a man starts talking, when a man starts saying, probably for example now in church, he sees a sister, and he's telling you, dear, that sister, he keeps hammering on the clothes she wore and everything. That's one sign. That's what I'm just saying, but because next week will continue, because that signs, I know plenty signs, and I can't wait for next week to come.
1: Oh, Uche, thank you so much. Thank you so much for being part of the show today. We will have a fantastic episode next week, and we hope that one of these days you'll be able to step into the studio with us. We'll go enjoy and die.
2: For having me.
1: Thank you so much.
0: Bye. Take care,
1: all right, guys. This is our show for today. It's been a tight, packed show. Kola Wole, you no go kill us. So, this is where we draw the curtain on Village Square for this week.
0: Well, not only, if now I'm a boner,
1: they
0: want to hear, but you
1: don't. There's nothing change. Talk, we no touch now. He don't touch. He enter.
0: He plenty. He touch.
1: Hey, he did. Let's call it what it is.
0: I'll see you next week. See you next week.
1: Goodbye and
0: same
1: good
0: station, same time. Bye bye. Love you.
6: There are steps that you can take every day. Check in with yourself. How am I feeling? What's

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0: But you're just a boy.
1: Biggest conversation. Legos talks.
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4: 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Because without courage, you can't practice any other virtue consistently. You see? You can't be consistently kind or fair or humane or generous. Not without courage. Because if you don't have it, sooner or later you'll stop and say, the threat is too much. The difficulty is too high. The challenge is too great.
2: 30 seconds
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0: 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Lagos parties. Lagos relaxes. 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
7: 30 seconds with. 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

0: was a burn war, but one misconception about him.
1: One is that I don't like to shave my armpits, right? People think that it's some, you know how Samson in the Bible is, right?
2: Yeah, you know,
1: with the hair that he has the power. Like, so there's some people now that come and just create that. That's where, like, the power is. Nigeria, you're crazy.
2: Is that story in Nigeria?
1: Yeah, in some parts. There's people that think that that's some voodoo shit. I don't even know how to explain it, man. It's just some dumb shit that goes, it's going on, man. You understand?
2: Are you banging judge from your armpits?
1: I wish I was, man. I really tried to find out if it's actually possible.
0: At the heart of every news story lies the angles, the perspectives, and the different voices that make the headlines.
3: Transporters have added money, you don't kind of blame them.
4: We as Nigerians, we think history doesn't matter.
3: Have the elections, and then if the ministry now says no, we don't agree, that's interference.
4: Okay.
0: At Lagos Talks 91.3, we go between the lines to tell the stories that make the news.
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afternoon, Lagos. Yes, I am so sorry, Lagos. I guess we'll be starting the entertainment hub a bit late today. But yes, my name is Olawale James Onwepa, but you know me as your friendly neighborhood senior bra. You know the vibe. So because we're already fast spent in time, I'm just gonna go straight up to the weekly rundown. A Nollywood actress and filmmaker, Funke Akindele, has revealed that she no longer attends physical church services on Sundays, citing discomfort over constant media attention. In a video shared on her Snapchat handle on Sunday, the actress was seen preparing breakfast for her children, getting them ready for church, when she addressed absence from in-person service. She says, "Do not ask if I'm going to church. I am not going to church. Anytime I go to church, it's me they take pictures of. I will join online," she said. Akindele, who is known to attend the Celestial Church of Christ, suggested that frequent attention from the media team congregants has made it difficult for her to worship without distractions. Yes, I think I kind of agree with Auntie Funke on that, because at the time, you at the stage where she is right now, I guess she could do without all the paparazzi and whatnot. So yeah, that's definitely up there. We can also I love the fact that she's self-aware of all these things that are happening, because there's some people who once you go to a space, the chances of it turning into everything being about you, there's a high tendency for it. And you know, some people like the attention, some people don't. You know, it depends on where you are. And obviously where she is right now, she doesn't find all that attention really. She's not needy for it, you know. So yeah. Next, here we've got Nigeria singer and politician Banky W has revealed that his wife, actress Adesua Itomi Wellington, was the one who made the first move that led to their marriage. Nigeria News reports that the couple shared details of their relationship during a recent interview with Teju Babyface, where they spoke about their love story, how it began, and how it's grown over the years. Banky W explained that he had initially shown interest in Adesua, but she kept him in the friend zone for a long period. According to him, he eventually stopped trying to push things forward and intended to focus on praying and hoping feelings would change. He said that after more than a year, Adesua reached out to him and referred to him as her husband, which marked the turning point in their relationship. Adesua was actually the one who asked me to be her husband. She kept me in the friend zone for a long time, and I stopped pushing and I simply prayed to God to touch her heart. After a year and a few months, she finally called back. I called me my husband, and that's it, he said. Adesua also spoke about their marriage, saying that they have been together for 10 years now and still maintain a strong bond. She described how they continue to show affection in simple ways, such as holding hands, staying physically close even while sleeping. And she added that she once had personal reservations about marrying certain kinds of people, including entertainers, pastors, politicians. However, she said her husband embodies all three roles, which she believes was part of God's plan for her life. We've been married for 10 years and we still hold each other's hands all the time. We sleep together with our feet touching each other. I didn't want to marry an artist, a pastor, or a politician, but God gave me all three, she said.
Well, in terms of celebrity marriage, yeah, I guess this is just what you get. You know, I think this is like one of the top celebrity marriages out there. You know, that they've been doing their thing for a long time, and you know, Banky is not just an artist and a producer. He's a pastor. He's into politics. So he's a man of many talents. He's amazing. You know, we love to hear his voice on airwaves, and it's amazing to see how you know, at least when we're talking about you know, celebrity marriage, it's good to see that we can, you know, younger celebrities could model themselves after these likes, because you know, these are the kind of things that we love to see out here. It's amazing to see happy that's just happy. It's just a really, really nice relationship all around. So the next story here, we've got Nollywood actress Lizzie Anjorin has accepted a long-standing boxing challenge involving fellow actress Yaba Ojo and her lover, show promoter Polo Okoye, reigniting their protracted feud. In a post shared on Instagram on Sunday, Anjorin said she was ready to step into the ring years after Polo initially proposed a celebrity boxing match between her and Ojo. As at today, May 3rd, 2026, she says, "I accept your challenge," she wrote. She said, however, introduced fresh conditions, proposing Polo should first fight her husband before she faces Ojo. He says, Polo and Chief Lawal will fight 10 rounds non-stop in a ring. Then the next day, it will be me and Yaba Ojo in the ring," she stated. The actress further escalated the rivalry with series of personal remarks directed at both Polo and Ojo, challenging them publicly, present proof of their assets and achievements, basically. Okay, well, I like the fact that I think my take on this is that I like the fact that if at all we know that all of these things are being sorted, you know, in a somewhat amicable setting, you understand, because normally these things usually just go straight into bass boost, you get me. Fists are flying, hands are being thrown indiscriminately, people are snubbing some people. But you know, I like the fact that we can make entertainment out of it. You know, these are entertainers. For me, when I look at entertainers doing this, in my head, I'm like, yeah, I think I kind of get it, because you know, they are entertainers. They've pretty much lived their life in front of the camera, so. I guess anything to be in front of the camera, you know, makes sense at this point. So yeah, that's cool. I hope to see who comes out at the top. Not that I'm particularly looking forward to it, but yeah, let's see where it comes out as. Okay, so we've got more gist on the music scene. Afrobeat singer Shenkuti has declared that his rift with music star Wizkid is permanent, stating that the two will never reconcile. The disagreement between the two artists began after Wizkid reportedly made comments comparing himself to the late Afrobeat legend Fela Anikulapo Kuti, and Shen, who is Fela's youngest son, had earlier warned fans to stop comparing the Essence singer to his father. Speaking in a recent podcast, Shenkuti made it clear that he has no plans to end beef because he felt Wizkid disrespected his late father's memory.

0: Welcome back to Sports World on the BBC World Service with me, Lee James. These are the Premier League headlines. Booze at Anfield after Liverpool dropped more points in a 1-1 draw at home to Chelsea.
1: Sometimes really hard to accept these results because we are used to different ones. But we have to keep fighting, and I think that's what we saw mainly the second half from the players.
0: They stay 6 points adrift of Manchester United following their goalless draw at Sunderland in our live commentary game, while Bournemouth also have their eyes on Champions League next season after a 1-0 win at Fulham.
2: Might get ball for Ryan, who got it out of his feet and found the back of the net! A magic moment for Bournemouth in the sunshine!
0: And Europe also beckons for Brighton.
3: Cross into the middle, and they've started brilliantly! Hinchelwood, 3 goals in 3 games! And Brighton Hove Albion score in the first minute of play. 37 seconds on the clock.
0: They're up to seventh after beating Wolves 2-0.
4: Sports World's Premier League Saturday, live with Lee James.
0: With one more Premier League game to come as Manchester City try to keep their title hopes alive against a Brentford side, also aiming to reach Europe for the first time. Let's hear from both managers. Keith Andrews in a moment. First, Pep Guardiola, who admires what his opponents have done this season.
5: So good. Incredible season. Clear what they do and difficult to challenge them. But yeah, same time. 3 games left in Etihad and go for it. So yeah, I love to be at home, what can I say? So hopefully they can come and, you know, put pressure on our Arsenal winning our games all weekend.
6: So already there's only a few games left now. We've got our own agenda, we always have, and we want to really push that. So again, it'll be very, very difficult. We should be going there in a place where we have a level of confidence to know that we can perform against a team like City. But it's going to need to be a really, really impressive performance for us.
0: Well, let's take you live to the Etihad Stadium now ahead of kick-off. The BBC's Alistair Bruce Ball, the former Manchester City midfielder Michael Brown are there. And Alistair, it's rare for a team to score a 97th minute equaliser and finish the game feeling deflated. That's how City felt, of course, after the 3-3 draw at Everton. Could still prove to be a decisive point, but it surely has to be a win, doesn't it, tonight?
7: Well, it mathematically, Lee, it's not must win this, because we don't know what Arsenal are going to do. But I think Manchester City fans know, everyone inside the club knows, you know, this is must win. If they can win this game, they'll be 2 points behind Arsenal. Both teams will have 3 games to play. Next week for Manchester City, Crystal Palace midweek. Then they've got the FA Cup final. Then a tricky game after that, away to Bournemouth. But all they can do is, you know, is try and win this game. And as we were just hearing from Pep Guardiola there, he very much recognises the danger that Brentford pose. They score lots of goals. They like playing on the counter. They know Manchester City are going to have to come at them. And you look at today's results in the Premier League with Brighton's win and Bournemouth's win. You know, Brentford here, like those two clubs, are chasing European football. They've never played in Europe before. Huge motivation for them. It makes them really dangerous opponents, I think.
0: Yeah, absolutely. Michael, yeah, win tonight for City then. Hope Arsenal drop points at West Ham on Sunday or at some other stage in the run. It's still very much possible, but obviously now out of their hands.
8: Yeah, it's out of their hands. Obviously disappointing second half. The way they conceded the goals, it was a real wobble, wasn't it? Yes, we've seen a good recovery with the late Doku goal and Erling Haaland as well. But yeah, to defend like that away from home has left them really wanting. We've seen it before where it looked like Arsenal were out of sight, and they've not took their opportunities to do it again would be amazing. But with the situation West Ham are in, then you know, you've got to have faith. They can certainly cause an upset at the home stadium, and you know, why not? Why not bring it on? Why not make the ending as exciting as we want? But City have got to do the job. They've got to start here, add the pressure, but it won't be an easy game. I do feel like I've just got a little one of those around the stadium and around the atmosphere that this is just an easy win. And we know it's not.
0: No, absolutely not. With the way Brentford have been performing, they need everyone to step up. Jeremy Doku has certainly done that, though, hasn't he, Michael, with his performances? I mean, Guardiola was choking his improvements entirely down to the manager with his tongue firmly in his cheek. But he's delivering consistent now, isn't he? And being so clinical as well.
8: Do you know what? We've seen that sort of finish against Liverpool. Do you know when he come in? And he's right in front of us now as we speak. He's just been doing that same drill. I was actually at Everton and I was watching. He was coming in on the right-hand side and practicing just that end product, because everyone sees him drive the line. Then there's a little wedge. So they've obviously got him into an area where we're just giving a little bit more of a feel. He feels like that's an area where, because you send him line, he can come inside. And if he

0: master that a little bit more. Nobody, and I think everybody was so shocked to see him do it with his left foot after practicing, but then to do it late on with that right foot again. So he's there now just taking shots, having a little look at it, but he's a really, really positive player. We like to see him on the ball. He's really excited, isn't he? When you go to stadiums as young football fans all around the world, we want to be excited, and he does that.
1: Yeah, absolutely. Brentford have been exciting this season, though, haven't they, Alistair, as well? I mean, you know, nearing the end of the season, still in with a chance of Champions League football. If we go back to the very start when Keith Andrews was appointed, no one, surely, in their wildest dreams would have said that.
2: No, I mean, you're exactly right. You know, Brian and Bumo sold for big money the season before. It was Ivan Toney, Keith Andrews taking over from Thomas Frank, who had a fantastic 7 years in charge. And, you know, Brentford make good decisions. There's a very good structure in place. Igor Thiago's in his second season. Didn't get much football last season. Has been an absolute revelation this season. I mean, that's another narrative today, Lee. In fact, in terms of the race for the Premier League Golden Boot, because you've got Haaland on 25 and Igor Thiago on 22. But now they've got this close, Brentford. You don't know when this sort of opportunity, you know, possibly even Champions League football. I mean, if Aston Villa win the Europa League and finish fifth, the team that finishes sixth in the Premier League, Lee, will get Champions League football next season. That is very much within Brentford's grasp. So they have a massive amount to play for.
1: Yeah, it's not just the title race, relegation battle, Michael. That race potentially for Champions League football in sixth. Bournemouth now, after their win over Fulham, have 55 points. Brighton, after their 3-0 win over Wolves, are 53. Brentford are 51. I mean, you know, Chelsea, Everton, Fulham, Sunderland, not out of it. But, you know, between those three teams for potentially Champions League.
0: That's amazing, isn't it? Actually, Keith Andrews joined us last night on the BBC programme on the radio. He comes and sat with us. Actually, we're in the team hotel. And he just said about working and convincing the players when he first went in about what they were going to do. It took a little bit of time, and then the confidence just started to increase. The work ethic of the players, the confidence that they've got within each other, the

0: after their 3-0 win at home to Wolves. Here is the Brighton manager, Fabian Hertzler.
1: Really, really happy, of course, but on the other side, I was really proud of the team, and I think we have strong togetherness. We showed it today as well. We defended well as a team. We played intense as a team. We had a great start in the game. Then we scored 2 goals. Definitely helped. Second half, I think we got a little bit sloppy with our defensive work, with how intense we played and the quality in our actions. But we kept going. We kept trying. We scored another goal. So overall, a deserved win. And now it's to focus on the next game.
2: What did you say before the game? Because they came absolutely flying out of the traps, didn't they?
1: Yeah, sometimes it works, sometimes not. So you always want to start like this. And therefore, I think we wanted to do the things better than we did against Newcastle. So be more ruthless, be better in the small margins, defend better as a team, reduce the mistakes. And I think we did this. We always want to be intense and be powerful and very energetic for our fans, for our support us, because from the first second one that they got behind us, and I think there was a really good start. And through the game, I felt that we kept this intensity, especially in the first half. And regarding the end, like I said, they're a little bit sloppy, but overall a good performance.
0: That's Fabian Hertzler with Sports World's John Southall then after their win over Wolves. More reaction to come from the Premier League. We'll take you around the world of sport. We'll look ahead to a big all-British heavyweight title fight in Manchester. We'll talk about the latest in world golf ahead of the second men's major of the year, the NBA conference semi-final. Playoffs continue. We've got the Italian Open, tennis, the Giro d'Italia, and in rugby union, the penultimate weekend of the Women's Six Nations. The reigning champions, England, remain undefeated in the tournament. They have beaten Italy 33-61 and extended their winning run in the Six Nations to 39 games. With 4 tries today, let's hear from the England veteran, Marley Packer.
3: It was amazing to come back here 2 years on from getting my 100, but you know, it's about making memories every time you come to a stadium, you wear this shirt, and today was one of those occasions again. Like, I take my hat off, the pack today were unreal. Like, all week we've been working hard at our set piece, and it came through today, and I was just, me and Amy Cocaine were the lucky ones that got to dot the ball down, but it was all their hard work that got those tries. So yeah, no, it's perfect.
4: March on to Bordeaux.
3: Yeah.
4: How do you feel about the final round now?
3: Yeah, let's just recover from this, but like enjoy it. Like, you know, we've got France and the Six Nations Grand Slam decider, right? So yeah, it's going to be a tough week. We're preparing. Yeah, look forward to Bordeaux.
0: That's England's 4 try scorer, Marley Packer. Then Molly Stevens was watching this for Sports World. Well, Italy, Molly, won their first game of the tournament. The outstanding performance over Scotland in the last round. This is a very different proposition, though.
5: It is, absolutely. You're talking about a team that are unbeaten in this tournament since 2019. John Mitchell's side are a total force. It would have been the shock of the tournament, to be honest, so far, had Italy have beaten England today, or had even come close to beating them. But I do think, to give Italy their credit, to get 5 tries against the Red Roses is fantastic for the Italians, and they'll take so much from that. They look at the performance rather than the result today. Yes, they made mistakes, but they did score 5 tries. They got their losing bonus point, and they narrowed that gap. That gap has been gradually narrowing more and more over the last couple of years to 28 points today, which is massive for the Italians' growth and their progress. So I do think, you know, they'll be pleased with their performance from that perspective. And of course, they'll be eyeing up that 3rd place finish, having had that big win against the Scots.
0: England go on again, though. Coach John Mitchell made several changes to the side. We heard Molly Packer there, who scored 4 tries. They have this strong squad, don't they, Molly? And opportunities for many to impress today.
5: Yeah, for me, this is probably one of the most impressive things about this England side right now, is that John Mitchell is constantly tinkering with that squad and making sure that there are plenty of changes going into each match. But even with that, you know, they're still able to produce these phenomenal performances, these dominant performances, and they were dominant today from the get-go. They had to overcome a late injury, actually, just before kick-off, and change the side, but that still didn't faze them. And Marley Packer, I'm glad you mentioned her, because she was absolutely outstanding today. You know, it's enough to focus on the young players that are coming through this England side, but to lead from the front in the way that she did, she was phenomenal. A true, true force throughout the entire game. But more than anything, I think John Mitchell will be glad that he's again

0: tested and stretched his squad depth going into a massive final game.
1: Yes, because here we go again for the sixth year in a row then. It looks like it will come down to France against England on the final day for the Grand Slam next Sunday.
0: Honestly, it's just become this, hasn't it? It's got to this point where you look at the Women's Six Nations and you're almost eyeing up when that England-France game might be, because that is the showdown. That is the game that decides who's going to take the title. And look, England are, as I said, a phenomenal side, and they are full of confidence, unbeaten in this tournament since 2019. They will go to France fully expecting their eighth consecutive Six Nations title. That said, all eyes will be on Scotland against France and how that goes. But it will do well, won't it, to match the drama of last year where England held off a France fight back to win 43 points to 42. That would be really be the highlight to end this tournament. But at this present moment, you can hardly see it not being another England win next weekend and an England win for this tournament once more.
1: They've been so dominant, and they've got the victory again today, going to the final weekend of the Six Nations. Molly, thank you.
0: Thank you.
1: That's Molly Stevens then, and that latest score from Edinburgh, Scotland 14, France 31 at half-time. So we are heading for that decider. Ireland face Wales in Belfast later. Wales wanting to avoid finishing bottom of the table for the third successive Six Nations. Now to cycling. The Giro d'Italia has started this year in Bulgaria, the 15th time it's begun outside of Italy. The opening stage was held along the Black Sea coast, won by the Frenchman Paul Magnier on Friday. Stage two started in Burgas earlier today. Joining us now is the cycling broadcaster Hannah Walker, who's covering the Giro for TNT Sports. And Hannah, the Giro then beginning some, 1,400 kilometres east of where it will finish in Rome. And these opening fast high-stakes stages in Bulgaria have had another significant crash on the second stage today.
2: They certainly have, Lee. They certainly have a huge shame, and with very different weather conditions today than yesterday when there was the crash in the finish. But today, a high-speed crash on the descent, which took out 30 riders and several of them having to abandon, sadly, already on stage two. Seven out of the eight riders from UAE Team Emirates XRG came down, so that was a huge loss for them, with Jay Vine consequently having to abandon, as did Marc Soler. But other riders caught up in that with that crash that occurred with 23 kilometres to go. Derek G. West, Santiago Buitrago, Wilco Kelderman, as well as Corbin Strong. There were so many of the key contenders for the general classification, but also key riders who were looking to try and go for the stage victory, and an awful crash that took so many riders out. But then into the final, onto the climb, the final climb of the day, which was where Jonas Vingegaard of Visma Lisa bike started to make his acceleration, and he consequently went away with Giulio Pellizzari and Lennart van Eytvelt. They were caught with 300 metres to go, and then it was the Uruguayan rider from XDS Astana who took the victory on Giro d'Italia debut, the first victory for Uruguay in the history of the Giro, and he's gone on to take the Maglia Rosa, the pink leader's jersey. A sensational finish for him, but of course a little bit marred with the crash, and very sadly for a lot of teams, they're now down with their leaders.
1: Yeah, absolutely. It's going to have a huge impact, of course, on the start of this Giro, but congratulations, yes, to Guillermo Silva and that first ever victory for Uruguay on a Grand Tour stage. Now, the overall favourite, Jonas Vingegaard, was among those held up in the crash on the opening day. He's looking to complete the Grand Tour set, though, isn't he, after already having won the Tour de France and the Vuelta. Riding in his first Giro, is he the overall favourite? Is there any stopping him?
2: I think he's the outright favourite. We're only on stage two, so we've not visited the high mountains yet. You know, the Giro d'Italia is very, very long, and with a very difficult third week, anything can happen. As we saw today, all it takes is for a touch of wheels or a little bit of bad weather on slippery road surfaces, and the situation in the race can completely change. So it's a long road, but physically, and looking at the team that he's got around him, Jonas Vingegaard does look the strongest, the outright favourite, but he's going to have big challenge, Lee. Giulio Pellizzari, as I mentioned before, he was in the move following today. Also Jai Hindley, a former winner of the Giro d'Italia, but also looking at other riders such as Derek G. West, looking to really challenge to Jonas Vingegaard. So he's not going to be an easy one for him. Even Giulio Ciccone, for example, Timon Arendsman, Egan Bernal, they're all going to look to try and challenge to the Dane. Ben O'Connor, likewise, the Australian for Team Jayco Alula. So it's certainly all to play for. It's not going to be a walk in the park, but he is one of the outright favourites to win the pink jersey.
1: Yeah, I was just thinking, actually, obviously, with Jannik Sinner's success, and we're going to talk about the Rome Masters in a moment, and, you know, Kimi Antonelli in Formula One, you know, with someone like Pellizzari, you know, has he got those chances? He's the new sort of promising star, isn't he, of Italian cycling?
2: He certainly is. He's exceptionally such a brilliant talent, and he's still so young and so fresh to this. But looking at the way that he raced the Giro 2 years ago when he was racing for a second division team and shown what he was capable of. And then, of course, he was signed by Red Bull Bora Hansgrohe, and he's gone from strength to strength. And it's been quite sensational to see the rise of this young Italian, because he can do the high mountains. He can survive the bad weather conditions, which, as you know, we do see in the Giro d'Italia when it's cold, the snow falls, and he thrives. But also, he's a good punchy rider who has got a good kick. He's able to take bonus seconds, and he's already had such a fantastic season already, winning the Tour of the Alps. He was right up there in the general classification at Tirreno Adriatico. So it's brilliant to see, and I think for the Italian fans, it's fantastic, and just showing the strength. But also, when you take a look at the stage finishers today, the amount of Italian riders who were in the top 10, Christian Scaroni, who finished fourth, helping his teammate Thomas Silva to that victory. I think Italian cycling right now, is, and sport in general, is in such a strong place.
1: And away from the Giro, and we were speaking last weekend about the Women's Vuelta, which has come to a conclusion today, and we were talking about this feared climb in European cycling, the Alto de l'Angliru, and we've had a new champion, a new Spanish champion as well, Pablo Blasi, winning today.
2: We certainly have, making history, the first Spanish rider to win the Vuelta Femenina. It was a tremendous performance across the seven stages from the young Spaniard for UAE Team ADQ. And for her, she's had a real standout year, already winning at Amstel Gold Race, having some phenomenal performances. And it's so impressive to see. And Petra Stiassny, who actually took the victory on the stage, whilst Blasi took the overall and taking the red jersey and winning the Grand Tour. Petra Stiassny, the Swiss rider, taking the biggest and most impressive victory of her career, and the first woman to win at the top of the grueling climb, the Alto de l'Angliru. So it's exceptional, but also for Paula, and Spanish cycling is in a really good place as well. She's only the second Spanish female to win a Grand Tour. The last time was the Giro d'Italia back in the year 2000 with Joan Somarriba. So really, really good place to be. And I think it's really important for the team, for the race, and for Spain to have Paula Blasi win the overall. Absolutely exceptional.
1: Hannah, thank you very much. Hannah Walker with us after that success then for Paola Blasi at the Women's Vuelta and as the Giro d'Italia continues. In cricket, Pakistan closed the opening day of the first test against Bangladesh on 179 for one. They trail by 234 runs after restricting the host to 413. And in the Indian Premier League, Rajasthan Royals chasing 230 to beat the Gujarat Titans in the latest game there. Let's get back to the Premier League. Just get some reaction from our commentary game. Then a goalless draw between Sunderland and Manchester United. And we can hear from the Stadium of Light from the United goalkeeper, Senna Lammens, now with Sports World's Gary Flintoff.
3: Senna, thank you for joining us. Is it fair to say that your save, first half and second half, have secured a point for Manchester United today?
4: Yeah, I think I'm proud to help the team out today with a couple of saves. Coming here in Sunderland, the way they've been playing all season, very attacking, that was going to be needed today, I think. Very proud also to keep the clean sheet, not personally for me only, but the whole team fought for it. I think that's something we can take away and be proud of this today. With the ball, we could have been better. I think we had to be better. Coming here, if you want to dominate the game and win the game, you have to be good on the ball, and I think we could have been better with that. So we're going to take a few things away for next game. But like I said, yeah, I'm proud to keep the clean sheet and to help the team out today. Yeah,
3: we've seen a lot of improvement in recent months. I suppose today, in a different way, you've shown that you've improved in that you've made sure you've left here with something, whereas perhaps a few months ago that might not have been the case.
4: Yeah, that's also important. I think all teams have difficult moments in the season, have difficult games, games where you might not be your best, but then you have to pull together and come together out as a team and trying to do at least, yeah, keep the zero and get a point. And also sometimes, as we have done this season, take away a win where we might not have been the best team, but so that's also how good teams operate, how they finish high is getting those wins where you might not always deserve it.
1: Son of Lemons of Manchester United after their goalless draw today. United stay in third place in the Premier League table. So with Manchester City about to get underway against Brentford, really feels like they have to win this one if they're to have any hope of lifting the Premier League title this season. And lots more to come after the latest BBC News with Valerie Sanderson.
5: The new Hungarian Prime Minister, Péter Modja, has been sworn into office, promising to serve, not to rule. His victory in April ended the nationalist Viktor Orbán's years in power. Nick Thorpe reports from Budapest.
6: Péter Modja's Tisza party MPs dominate the chamber with 141 seats, while Viktor Orbán's previously all-powerful Fidesz are reduced to a rump of 52. Péter Modja has promised to rebuild democracy, restoring democratic checks and balances. He's also promised to play a constructive role in the European Union.
5: And you can hear more on that story on the newsroom in half an hour. Vladimir Putin has described Russia's invasion of Ukraine as just in a speech at the annual military parade in Moscow. He praised the Russian soldiers who, in his words, were confronting an aggressive force armed and supported by the entire NATO bloc. The scaled-back event went ahead after a three-day ceasefire came into effect. The head of the World Health Organization has thanked the people of Tenerife for receiving a cruise ship hit by a hantavirus outbreak that has already killed three people. Tedros Adhanom Ghebreyesus promised that any risk to them was low. Indonesian officials say they've detained more than 300 foreign nationals for allegedly running an online gambling ring in the capital, Jakarta. Gambling is illegal in the country, with those involved liable to be jailed for up to 9 years. Ambarasan Etherajan reports.
7: Most of those detained were Vietnamese nationals. The group also included people from China, Laos, Thailand, Cambodia and Malaysia. Police said the group started operations about 2 months ago and targeted victims outside Indonesia. An official with Interpol Indonesia said there was a trend of online gambling operations moving from Cambodian and other Southeast Asian cities to Indonesia.
5: And more than 200 passengers have been evacuated from a plane in the US that hit a person on the runway. The pedestrian who jumped over a fence at Denver Airport was killed. That's the news for now. Now back to Lee James with Sports World.
1: Valerie, thank you. It's Sports World's Premier League Saturday. And in our commentary game, Manchester United drew 0-0 with Sunderland. They stay in third place. Still hopes for Sunderland of European football. Let's set some reaction from the Stadium of Light with their midfielder, Granit Xhaka, with Sports World's Gary Flintoff.
3: Well, Granit, well played today, but I do sense there is a little bit of disappointment in the fact you haven't won the game. Would that be fair?
8: Yeah, you are always disappointed when you don't win. We have the hunger and the desire to win games, and if it didn't happen, you are disappointed. But we need to give to the respect as well to United. They are in a run. You can see that the luck is a little bit on their side as well with our post, for example, shot. But yeah, in general, I think we did a great game today, showed big character against a good team. And I said before, just keep working, believing in ourselves, believing in the process, and good things will happen.
3: As you say, you did play really well today. It's just in that final third, and it's sort of been a story throughout the season. You've scored some good goals this season, but perhaps you haven't scored enough goals this season.
8: I don't know if it's enough if you get 48 points. Don't forget where we come from. And I think, of course, the demands from outside is big. We are demanding each other as well to score goals, not to concede many, to stay together with a good energy. But this is our first season together with many, many new faces, new staff and all these things. And it's good to not to forget the reality. But we are working on this. And how I say, the process is not from today to tomorrow. It takes time sometimes. And just be proud of what we are doing at the moment. I think that we are doing a great season and we don't need to forget, how I say, where we come from.
1: That is Granit Xhaka of Sunderland, indeed, having a great season, up to 48 points now. He was mentioning there with two games to go in 12th spot, but still very congested in the middle of the Premier League table. They could still finish higher, could still qualify for European football next season. Right now to tennis and to Rome, where Jannik Sinner will play his first match in front of his home fans at this year's Italian Open later. The 24-year-old is on one of the most dominant stretches of his career. He's won all four ATP Masters 1000 events this season so far. And if he were to go on and win here in Rome, he would complete the set by winning all nine of the Masters events and join Novak Djokovic as the only man to achieve that feat. Well, the BBC's tennis correspondent, Russell Fuller, joins us now from Rome. But before we talk about the world number one in the men's game, Russell, the women's world number one, Aryna Sabalenka, you've just watched her go out.
9: Yes, on the Campo Centrale, which will host the match between Jannik Sinner and Sebastian Offner of Austria in the next hour. Sabalenka has lost 7-5 in the deciding set to Sarana Cârstea of Romania, the 26th seed, who is a player not to be messed with. Sabalenka did have a medical timeout and looked to be getting some treatment for her lower back or hip area in the middle of that final set. But it's quite a change of fortunes, because here is the player who had won 15 matches in a row when she was halfway through the Madrid Open a couple of weeks ago. She'd won the titles in Indian Wells and Miami. She lost that quarterfinal in Madrid to Hayley Baptiste and now has lost at the third round stage here. And that presumably will be the final time we see her before the French Open begins in 2 weeks' time.
1: So defeat for Aryna Sabalenka, and in front of you later, as you mentioned, you'll see Jannik Sinner then currently on this 23-match winning run. It seems not a lot can stop him at the moment, and to complete his Masters collection, Russell, by winning here in Rome over the next week or so, that would be very special.
9: At the age of just 24 as well, it would be some achievement. It would mean a lot to Italian tennis, because for all their domination in recent years, there's not been an Italian men's champion here at the Foro Italico for 50 years. There was a women's champion last year in Jasmine Paolini, but she was beaten earlier today, 6-3 in the deciding set by Elisa Mertens of Belgium. So Sinner seems to have no real rivals at the moment, given that Carlos Alcaraz will miss the entire clay court season, including the French Open. But he must be starting to feel the signs of fatigue, because it's relentless when you are playing from the beginning and to the end of these two-week Masters 1000 tournaments. And because he's so successful, it's hard to escape. And he only arrived here to practice for the first time on Thursday, so bought himself a couple of days off after winning the Madrid title. But I think that's going to catch up with him at some point.
1: So that's to come this evening then. It seems nothing can stop Sinner winning more titles, unless, of course, he decides not to compete. Now, I say that because the men's and the women's world number ones have both now had this suggestion, Russell, that players could boycott Grand Slams if they don't receive a bigger share of tournament revenues. Just what's the background to this then?
9: This campaign has been going for about a year now, Lee, and it is spearheaded by the top 10 players, although not too many of them are across all the detail, I would suggest. Some of them are, but it's left to executives behind the scenes who are being employed by the players to present their case for more prize money at the Grand Slams and a higher percentage specifically of the revenue the Grand Slams generate. They'd like benefit contributions and also a seat at the table so that they can have a bigger say in how the majors are run, so perhaps to take decisions on scheduling, for example. Strike action has never really been mentioned until this week, when Aryna Sabalenka said that she thinks there will come a point where players do boycott a slam.
1: Well, let's hear from Jannik Sinner then on this talk of a player boycott at the Grand Slams.
10: It's more about respect, you know. We give much more than what we are getting back. You know, the top 10 men, top 10 women, we wrote a letter, and it's not nice that after 1 year we are not even close to a conclusion of what we would like to have. We talk about money, but you know, the most important is respect, and we just don't feel it. And I think, you know, we players, we are a bit disappointed also of the outcome of Roland Garros, for example. So let's see what's coming, and I think in the next couple of weeks we know also the prize money we're gonna have in Wimbledon, and we truly hope that it's gonna be better, and then of course US Open. So I do understand players, you know, talking about boycott, because it's somewhere we also need to start, and now it has been a very long time with this, and then we see in the future.
1: That's Jannik Sinner, Russell. We have in the past in tennis have had boycotts, but how likely that the top players are going to sit out one of the majors then if they don't get this greater share of the revenues?
9: I think it is still a long way away, and it would be hard to coordinate the top 100 players all withdrawing at the same time. It would be devastating to the Grand Slam that was effective if that was the case. Coco Gauff said the players need to be properly unionized so that they can all go out together. And a lot of players have said, or a couple of players rather, have said this week that, yes, I would follow the majority, but can they get all those top names to sacrifice the chance of winning a Grand Slam title? Also, I think it'll be a difficult argument for them to win with the public, because the French Open prize money that Sinner was unhappy with is still a 9.5% increase, and we've often had double-digit increases in prize money at the Grand Slams over the past 10 years, but they then do generate a huge amount of money in revenue, and the players feel, compared to athletes in other sports, they are not getting a fair enough share of the pie.
1: Okay, we'll see what develops there. Let's just finish up with the action that we have seen already at the Italian Open and hear from Novak Djokovic, who hasn't had the ideal preparation for the French Open, losing to the qualifier from Croatia, Dino Prismic, on his return to action. Here he is saying afterwards he must accept his new reality.
11: I don't recall last time I had, in the last couple of years, a preparation where I didn't have any, you know, kind of physical issues or health issues coming into the tournament. There's always something. It's kind of a new reality that I have to deal with. Yeah, it is frustrating, but at the same time, you know, it's my decision to still, you know, perform in that kind of state and conditions. And I train hard, you know, I train as much as the body allows me to. And how it turns out on the court, that's really unpredictable.
1: That's Novak Djokovic. Russell, sounding a little resigned there. Obviously a disappointing defeat for him. What do you take from that?
9: He will still be a threat at Roland Garros. He is not going to be the favourite to win another Grand Slam anytime soon, or for the remainder of his career, because of Jannik Sinner and Carlos Alcaraz, who admittedly will miss Roland Garros. The fact that he's had so few matches on clay, in fact just the one yesterday, is a concern. He's had a shoulder problem that prevented him playing in Madrid, for example, a couple of weeks ago, or even Monte Carlo in April. He suggested there might have been a bit of an illness, an issue yesterday in the match with Dino Prismic. He says he's half a step late to the ball, but over five sets, with the aura that Djokovic still has, he will be able to play himself into form potentially in the first two or three rounds at Roland Garros. So I think he's going to make his presence felt there, but it's hard to see him winning the title on clay in particular, given that he'll turn 39 2 days before the championships begin.
1: Russell, thank you. Russell Fuller with us from Rome as the Italian Open continues in Spain. Victory and a very late goal for Sevilla has seen them beat Espanyol by 2 goals to one. It was the Nigerian Akor Adams that scored 2 minutes into added on time to give them that precious victory. It's so close in Spain. They jump up to 12th in the table as they battle to stay up this season. Now, on Sports World to the NBA playoffs. The conference semi-finals continue with the top seeds in the Eastern and Western conferences, both able to go 3-up in their series. The Detroit Pistons, Oklahoma City Thunder are both in action this Saturday. Let's get across it all with the NBA writer from The Athletic, Joe Varden. And Joe, you're in Cleveland, where the Cavaliers host the Pistons shortly. Cavs really desperate. They need the win, don't they, after losing those opening 2 games of the series in Detroit?
12: Well, only on the BBC can you go from Rome to Cleveland, which, you know, they call the Paris of the United States. They actually don't say that. I'm wearing a hat today that I bought in London, right next to King's College there over by the Athletic office. So I feel connected to you and your listeners. The Cavs need to win today, and you'll hear this a couple times in our discussion, but no team in NBA history has recovered from a 3-0 deficit in a playoff series. The Cavs lost the first 2 games in Detroit. They're down 2-0. Obviously, can't go to 3-0, so today's the day. Got to get it done.
1: Yeah, got to get it done. Appreciate you wearing the cap as well, Joe. Thank you. So in the Western Conference, then, you talk about that 3-0. Defending champions Oklahoma City Thunder against the Los Angeles Lakers in LA. It's another one, isn't it? And it feels a bit like an uphill task, does it, for the Lakers without Luka Doncic again for the 14th consecutive game?
12: Well, yes, but it would feel like that even if Luka was healthy and ready to go. I mean, the Thunder look incredible and they have an injury to one of their top players as well, and it just hasn't mattered. I think the bigger storyline here, honestly, is, you know, we're kind of counting on a sweep by the Thunder, and if that happens, then we're looking at the possibly the final two games of LeBron James' illustrious career. So a little bit sentimental and emotional about that series. You know, the Lakers obviously facing the same situation that the Cavs are facing here in Cleveland.
1: Let's stay in the Western Conference. San Antonio Spurs have now taken a 2-1 lead in their series with the Minnesota Timberwolves after a 115-108 win on Friday night. 39 points from Victor Wembanyama. Here he is now after the win.
13: I think we showed some strength, you know, during this game, some relentlessness. But we got to prove, we still got to prove to ourselves that we can sustain that. We needed to be consistent. We, rather than doing incredible things or amazing things, we needed to avoid mistakes. And that's something really, is situations we haven't really been in, you know, and or I haven't. But I know it's going to happen in the playoffs. So as long as we stay steady and we trust our process, we're going to be all right.
1: They're certainly going to be all right with Wemby, aren't they? He has had some magical moments already, hasn't he, in this playoff series, and really making the difference, Joe.
12: He speaks better English as a second language than I do as a first language. this is the series right now. This is the one that's interesting so far. You know, it's 2-1. Two of the games have been really good. You have Victor, of course, properly quoted there, play his sound back after the game he had. But Anthony Edwards is playing really well for the Minnesota Timberwolves. So, you know, they're looking to get game four tomorrow and tie up that series, and then we'll see. But so far, that's been the good series in the conference semifinals.
1: Yeah, because you say that, because obviously the other one, just to finish off with, the New York Knicks now have that 3-0 lead over the Philadelphia 76ers after their win on Friday. Really on a roll after a bit of a tricky start to the playoffs now, the Knicks.
12: Great lead-in. That we were killing them in the United States after three games in the first round against the Hawks. They were down 2-1. They looked to be in shambles, and they have just destroyed their opponents for the most part since. A little bit closer games in games 2 and 3 of this series, but nevertheless, they've won 6 in a row now all of a sudden in the playoffs and are steamrolling towards the second Eastern Conference Finals in a row.
1: So the Knicks on their way, it seems. Will the Pistons and will the Thunder also be on their way after the action later this Saturday? Joe, thanks very much.
12: Oh, my pleasure.
1: That's Joe Vardon with us. We're staying in the United States now, though, on our journey around the sporting world and talking golf. There's a week to go until the next men's major. Players preparing for the PGA Championship, but with fresh questions over LIV Golf's future following the confirmation that the Saudi Arabia Public Investment Fund will end its funding following this 2026 season. So let's talk a little bit about where we are in the golf world right now with the golf broadcaster from Golf Insider, Dan Rappaport. Dan, let's start with LIV then. Saudi investment pulled, their June Louisiana event postponed for now, players being questioned about their futures. Not ideal coming into their event this weekend then at Virginia.
14: Yeah, I mean, I think at this point, the golf almost feels kind of secondary, right? Like a bit of a sideshow almost with these lingering questions about what the long-term picture is. Look, they've got a lot of work to do to save this in any form. And one thing that golfers don't like doing is playing for less money 1 year than they did the year before. And I think there's a consensus in the golf world. And even within LIV, you saw Jon Rahm kind of acknowledge this, and the CEO didn't really deny it, that this, if LIV is going to continue, it's not going to be this era of giving out $30 million purses every single week and these massive guaranteed money for these guys. So I don't know if it's going to go away completely, but it certainly won't be, you know, kind of the private jets and the, you know, popping champagne like it has been for these last 4 years.
1: So what will the players do then? Obviously, some have given their reactions. There have been players like Tyrrell Hatton, who's been in great form, the only LIV golfer finishing in the top 30 at the Augusta National for the first major of the year. The Masters, Bryson DeChambeau saying, well, I'm going to grow my YouTube channel then, you know, if this is where it's going. I mean, what's the sense, Dan, about what the players involved in LIV are going to do?
14: Yeah, I mean, I think Bryson's a special case because, you know, he views himself as much as a YouTuber and a content creator as he does a professional golfer. It's hard to imagine guys like Tyrrell Hatton won't want to, you know, in the prime of their careers, get back on to the PGA Tour and sort of, especially if the PGA Tour is the only tour that's offering, you know, the $20 million purses, assuming that LIV can't put together that type of cash, which I don't think they will. You know, there's been a lot of talk about what the path looks like. Brooks Koepka got back pretty quickly, in fact, right away. But that was a different case because LIV still existed. And so there was a sort of leverage play for the PGA Tour to say, okay, we can deal LIV a pretty damaging blow here by taking one of their biggest stars. It's a little bit different if the guys are basically coming back with their tail between their legs, being like, well, you know, LIV ran out of money, so can you let us back? I think they're going to be suspended for a year, which is what Patrick Reed is going through right now. Probably have to play the DP World Tour. I have no doubt that a player like Tyrrell Hatton will earn his PGA Tour privileges back, you know, pretty much right away through the DP World Tour one season, but they're going to have to earn it with their golf clubs.
1: Rory McIlroy, of course, on the PGA Tour, Masters champion. Let's hear from him now on the LIV news and what it could mean for golfers' future involvement with the PGA Tour.
15: Yeah, look, I think everyone sort of knows my views on LIV and where it stands in the game of golf. I don't think I need to rehash any of that. When one of the wealthiest sovereign wealth funds in the world thinks that you're too expensive for them, that sort of says something. You know, obviously the guys over there are under contract, and if they are able to keep it going, and you know, it seems like, you know, those guys are still going to play the majority of their golf on LIV in whatever form it takes. But this is the, you know, if you want to be the most competitive golfer you can be, this is the place to be. And if you don't want to play here, I think that says something about you.
1: Strong from Rory McIlroy, Dan, and good business practice to get, you know, the best players playing there. We will see. And as for LIV, of course, you know, without the major funding now, is there still an appetite for golf in a different way to what LIV offered, the team event and the different things that they provided?
14: I would say yes, but not so much the team events. I would say more the international events. LIV is at its most successful when it goes to international, outside the United States, markets that have, you know, a golfing culture. So the two that come to mind immediately are Australia and South Africa. They had their South African event for the first time this year. Big crowds, big viewership locally in South Africa. Same thing with Australia. They've been going to Adelaide the last couple of years, and that's been their biggest event. So, you know, I think if there is one thing, a mark that LIV has left in terms of something that could actually be, you know, extrapolated moving forward, is that this international appetite for the best players in the world. You know, all of the PGA Tour's signature events are in the United States, which, you know, hopefully will change, because I think there is an appetite out there. As far as the team golf goes, I don't see it. I just don't. Everyone talks about how the Ryder Cup is the best event in sports. It's complete, you know, in the sport, that's a completely different case. It's there's, you know, nationalism, and there's this European pride, and there's long history. I think it's very difficult to turn, probably, you know, along with tennis, the sport that is so known for rugged individualism, right? Like, you're out there on your own. It's a crucial part of golf. It's solitude under pressure. I don't see it. I don't see this team model being a part of elite professional golf moving forward. Maybe there's some sort of, you know, series where in the off season they play team events, but I don't think that the team, you know, they've staked a lot of their financial footing on the teams and building them into, you know, valuable entities. And it's one of the reasons why the PIF is out, is because that hasn't really succeeded.
1: And just leave us, Dan, with a thought then of the PGA Championship. Scottie Scheffler, the defending champion. Rory McIlroy, of course, has got the major season off to a thrilling start with his win at the Masters. Who do you have down as the favourite?
14: I'm going to go with Cameron Young. You know, he's been playing incredible golf so far this year. Won last week at Trump Doral. Won the Players' Championship. Was obviously right there with Rory. I think the golf course is going to reward long and straight, kind of a typical PGA Championship setup. Definitely plays into the Bombers' hands. I'm looking at Cameron Young as the one who I think will make a leap and win his first major championship next week. But one thing I wanted to leave you with, Scottie Scheffler, the last 3 weeks, and this is one other thing that LIV has left behind. He's finished second, and he's made $6.5 million without winning a tournament. So these guys are all much more well compensated than they were just a few years ago.
1: They certainly are. Dan, thank you. And that's Dan Rappaport from the Golf Insider then, with the latest in the world of golf ahead of the major next week. Back to the Premier League then. Bournemouth's 1-0 win over Fulham at Craven Cottage. Sixth place now in the Premier League. European football insight for the Bournemouth boss, Andoni Iraola.
16: Yes, it was a massive game for us. I think today was not decisive because we still need more points, but it was a big game considering also the opposition. Also how the game has gone, the two red cards, you kind of reset, start a different game, and I think especially the players have shown like big spirit.
17: The fans are singing that Bournemouth are going to Europe. Do you agree?
16: We still need to work more. I think today has been a good step. But you see, teams also are in a great form. You see Brighton, you see Chelsea today away, gets 1 point. We'll see Brentford, we'll see what the others do. No, now is every point is massive. We have really two very difficult games because we play City next one and then Forest away the last day of the season. But we are in a good place, but it's not going to be enough. I think we will need more points.
1: That's Andoni Iraola after Bournemouth's win. Still goalless between Manchester City and Brentford in the late game in the Premier League. We're finishing up, though, with boxing, the big all-British heavyweight title fight. Fabio Wardley defending his WBO title against Daniel Dubois in Manchester here in the north of England. Sportsworld's Adi Adadoin will be at this one. Adi, it's a mouth-watering contest, isn't it, between two big hitters. Do all signs point towards a knockout tonight?
18: Oh, absolutely, Lee, because you're talking about two very hard punchers who won't take a backward step, who are not afraid to stand in that centre of the ring and slug it out. Between them, they've had 42 wins altogether. 40 of those have come by way of knockout, so that's a 90% and above ratio in terms of knockouts. It's been billed as Don't Blink, and I think for once the advertising people have got it right, because it feels like one of those fights that could end at any moment in really dramatic fashion.
1: Let's look at both fighters. Dubois weighing in a career heaviest 18 stone, 115 kilograms. He cut an imposing figure, Adi, on the scales, looking to become a two-time heavyweight world champion. Just lost Adi Adadoin there, but we'll try and get back to him in just a moment to look ahead to this fight. Fabio Wardley defending his WBO title against Daniel Dubois, as I say, happening in Manchester at the Co-op Live Arena. And I'm just mentioning there that Dubois weighing in at a career heaviest 18 stone. Adi, you're back with us. He's looking to get his title back.
18: Yeah, it's an important night for Daniel Dubois because he lost to Alexander Usyk last time out. That was the first defense of the title. The year before that, he'd beaten Anthony Joshua at Wembley Stadium. Brilliant performance. Answered a lot of critics who said that, you know, he tends to quit when he's put under pressure. And against Alexander Usyk, he couldn't really deliver the same level of performance. And he performed worse in that bout against Usyk than he did the first time he faced Usyk in Wrocław in Poland. So for him, it's fortunate that Fabio Wardley has given him this opportunity because he's not the mandatory challenger. This is a voluntary defense by Fabio Wardley. And he gets the opportunity to bounce back and become champion again, just one fight after losing to Usyk, and get his career back on track. So a big, big night for Daniel Dubois.
1: And for Wardley, one of boxing's more unlikely stories, competing in white-collar bouts, and now here he is as the world champion.
18: Yeah, his story reads like a movie script. As a teenager, he was in the academy of Ipswich Town, who play in the second tier of English football in the championship. And then injuries and other issues put pay to any career in football. Then at the age of 20, decided to try his hand at white-collar boxing. Now, white-collar boxing is for office workers who fight in dinner shows just to raise a bit of money for charity. He won 4 of those bouts by knockout. And with no formal amateur experience, decided to turn professional and is now a world champion. It's very unlikely that you'll see any story like this ever happen again. And it's been a steep learning curve, but what he lacked in experience as he was progressing in his professional career, he certainly made up for in grit and determination, because there were times when he fought when he was behind on the judges' scorecard, like against Joseph Parker and Justice Hooney. I was ringside for both, only to find the winning punch right at the end of the fight. You know, he is incredibly tough, and he's a guy who I say will step forward, put it all on the line. The fact that he's chosen Daniel Dubois as his first defense of the title that he inherited after Alexander Usyk relinquished the belt shows you just what his mindset is. And, you know, it's all set for it to be a brilliant evening.
1: Yeah, so with the resilience he's shown that in recent fights, you know, able to find a way to win, are you expecting Wardley to come through this just briefly, Adi?
18: It's a tricky one, because if you ask me this in about 20 minutes' time, I might tell you why Dubois might win. You literally can flick a coin as to how it will go. I think if it comes down to a really grueling contest, Fabio Wardley might outlast Daniel Dubois, but you can never write off Dubois because he's such a hard puncher. Go back and see what he did to Anthony Joshua in September 2024. So it's a really 50-55, but if I had to pick an answer, I would say Wardley.
1: One thing I'll say, Addy, is don't blink.
18: Exactly.
1: Addy, thank you. Addy Anadoyne then in Manchester ahead of that all-British heavyweight title fight. That is to come later this Saturday. What about the Premier League title fight? We'll find out more on Sunday. Join us then for that. Goodbye.
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23: I talk with a rising star in the Afro-Francophone music scene. Hiro was born in France to Congolese parents. He wanted to be a football player, but music was calling.
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5: At 17 hours GMT, welcome to the newsroom from the BBC World Service with Valerie Sanderson in Hungary.
24: Take it with you. Take this day with you as a memory and remember this day for your whole life.
5: Peter Modja is sworn in as Hungary's Prime Minister. President Putin says Russia's invasion of Ukraine is just at his country's Victory Day parade. Britain's beleaguered Prime Minister Keir Starmer is upbeat about his future.
25: How we convince people about hope for the future. So I will be setting that out with clarity about my convictions and my values, what drives me forward on this.
5: And
26: I wanted to create a whole immersive experience. Bring smell, sound also to the tomb, and light and painting.
5: How an artist envisions a new Syria in her work displayed at the Venice Biennale. After this, news update.
27: BBC News with Sue Montgomery. The new Hungarian Prime Minister Péter Modja is given his first speech after being sworn into office. Addressing a square full of supporters waving Hungarian and EU flags, he vowed to change the government and the system. Mr. Modja takes over following a landslide victory in April's elections after years of nationalist government under Viktor Orbán. Nick Thorpe is in Budapest.
28: The celebrations began as soon as the parliament session officially ended. In hot, summery weather, supporters of the Tisza party danced into the evening, a continuation of the celebrations on election night 4 weeks ago. In his speeches today, Peter Modja called for national reconciliation after the bitter divisions of the Orbán years. Those who had stolen Hungary's national wealth should be prosecuted by the appropriate authorities, in line with the law, he said.
27: The World Health Organization has said that it considers everyone aboard a virus-stricken cruise ship to be high risk, but it sought to reassure the people of Tenerife, where the boat is due to anchor offshore on Sunday, that the risk to them is low. Those on board will be brought to dry land in sealed conditions and flown straight to their home countries. Three passengers aboard the MV Hondius have died of a rare strain of hantavirus. The imminent docking has provoked anger and concern in the Spanish island. Indonesian officials say they have detained more than 300 foreign nationals for allegedly running an online gambling ring in the capital, Jakarta. Gambling is illegal in Indonesia with penalties of up to 9 years. Untung Widiatmoko is the head of Interpol in Indonesia.
29: We know that the Indochina region, particularly Myanmar, Cambodia, Laos and Vietnam, have been the base of recruitment of these online criminal activities targeting transnational victims, foreigners. After the crackdown, these have shifted to Indonesia, and that is something we've anticipated and predicted.
27: Australia's far-right populist One Nation Party has won its first seat in the lower house of parliament in the 30 years since its foundation. David Farley won the Faro by-election in New South Wales with a projected vote share of over 59%. One Nation has seen its popularity surge in recent months. From Sydney, here's Katie Watson.
0: The by-election for Farah was triggered by the resignation of Susan Lee, who quit when she was ousted as the opposition Conservative Liberal Party leader. David Farley, whose background is in agribusiness, called his victory a milestone. One Nation leader Pauline Hanson told supporters that this wasn't just a win for Farah, it was a win for Australia, and said the party was coming after those other seats.
27: BBC News. Reports from Lebanon say at least 12 people have been killed in Israeli strikes in the south, despite a nominal ceasefire. The health ministry says a young girl was among seven people killed when the town of Saksakia was hit. Greek officials have carried out a controlled explosion on a naval drone that was reportedly found with about 100 kilograms of explosives on board off the island of Lefkada. The unmanned vessel was found by fishermen before being towed away to shore. Security services are investigating its origin and intended mission. Nigeria and the United States have agreed to deepen cooperation on security and counter-terrorism following high-level talks in Washington. The renewed diplomatic push comes amid a surge in deadly attacks in Nigeria, particularly in Plateau and Benue states, where hundreds have been killed and communities displaced. Chris Awoko reports from Abuja.
2: A statement from Nigeria's presidency said that the National Security Advisor, Nuhu Ribadu, met senior U.S. officials, including the Vice President, J.D. Vance, and the Secretary of State, Marco Rubio. Both sides agreed to expand intelligence sharing, defense cooperation, and regional security efforts. Discussions reportedly focused on counter-terrorism and the deteriorating security situation in West Africa and the Sahel, where jihadists have been attacking in several countries. Nigeria had already committed to tackling terrorism and violent extremism in the fight against Boko Haram and the Islamic State West Africa province.
27: A town in Japan has removed its longtime mayor because he's unconscious. The town assembly of Hachirogata in the northeastern Akita prefecture passed a no-confidence motion against the mayor, who's been on medical leave since suffering a brain hemorrhage in February. It means he'll automatically lose his position in 10 days. BBC News.
5: It's 17:06 GMT. You're listening to the newsroom on the BBC World Service with me, Valerie Sanderson. And first to Hungary. It was a moment of pomp and ceremony in Budapest today. A fanfare sounded as new members of parliament came into the plenary chamber to watch Péter Modja, who won a landslide victory in last month's general election, being sworn in as Prime Minister.
3: Én Magyar Péter.
4: Fogadom.
3: Fogadom.
4: Hogy Magyarországhoz és annak alaptörvényéhez hű leszek.
3: Hogy Magyarországhoz és annak alaptörvényéhez hű leszek.
5: In his inaugural speech, Mr. Modja said one of his government's first steps would be to create an independent office to investigate corruption over the past 20 years. That's the period covering the government of his predecessor, Viktor Orban. Afterwards, Mr. Modja gave another speech to his supporters outside the parliament, saying his premiership would mark a new beginning for his country.
24: Take it with you. Take this day with you as a memory and remember this day for your whole life. Maybe one day you will show it to your children, to your grandchildren, that this is how it was. This is how it was in 2026, the first day of the free and democratic Hungary.
5: The words of Péter Modja, and we'll be hearing from our correspondent in Budapest later in the programme. Saturday morning in Red Square in Moscow,

0: where the annual Victory Day celebrations commemorated Russia's success in defeating Nazi Germany in the Second World War. There was the customary military parade with thousands of troops marching past President Putin and dignitaries from abroad. But there were no tanks or missiles on display. The event was scaled back because of Russia's war with Ukraine. On Friday, a three-day ceasefire between the two countries was announced by President Trump just in time for the parade. In his address, Vladimir Putin said the legacy of Russia's Second World War fighters would power the country to victory against Ukraine.
1: The key to success is our moral strength, courage and bravery. Our unity and ability to withstand everything will overcome any trials. We have a common goal. Everyone makes a personal contribution to victory. I firmly believe that our cause is right. We are together. Victory has always been and will always be with us.
0: A Russia editor, Steve Rosenberg, was at the parade and he told the newsroom's Alex Ritson all about it.
2: What was notable about this year's parade was what we didn't see. There were no tanks, no missiles, none of the hardware the Kremlin normally showcases on Victory Day. The parade had been scaled back out of fear of a Ukrainian attack. In a speech, President Putin spoke not just of the past, but of Russia's war now on Ukraine. "We will always be victorious," he said. A 10-minute film was shown of Russia's latest weaponry. The Kremlin had clearly decided that if it couldn't parade the military hardware in public, a video presentation was the next best thing.
0: Steve Rosenberg in Moscow. The beleaguered British Prime Minister Keir Starmer has again insisted he isn't going anywhere following the disastrous results for his governing Labour Party in English local elections and the devolved parliamentary votes in Scotland and Wales.
3: "I think we have to set out the path ahead, and that's what I intend to do in coming days, how we rebuild, how we convince people about hope for the future, and we haven't done enough of that. So I will be setting that out with clarity about my convictions and my values, what drives me forward on this."
0: Keir Starmer has now invited two veteran Labour politicians to help rebrand his premiership, including the former Prime Minister Gordon Brown. But some MPs within the party are continuing to call for him to set a timetable for his departure after Labour suffered huge losses, mainly to the right-wing populist Reform Party. Our UK political correspondent Rob Watson says it's a seismic shift in party allegiances.
4: "The more I've reflected on it overnight, Alex, the bigger and the more significant it seems, because it really does seem as though the old order has crumbled and a new order is taking shape. And I rate it up there as being as significant, this ending of the duopoly of Conservatives and Labour, with the creation of the welfare state after the Second World War in 1945, with the Suez Crisis in the 1950s, where Britain ceased to be an imperial power after its humiliation, Mrs. Thatcher coming to power in 1979, and the Brexit vote. I think it is that big, it's that significant. And while it's true that the Labour Party is flirting with that and will no doubt get rid of Keir Starmer in the not too distant future, well, certainly between now and the next election, that the factors driving this are just unlikely to go away. And they're three, and they're not unique to Britain. The first one is the economic squeeze. I mean, a lot of this anger is driven by voters feeling that their living standards are falling, they're worried about housing. And the economic forecast for the next decade suggest, you know, Britain is not going to grow. So that's number one. Number two is just Keir Starmer's own personal unpopularity. He is so unpopular. I mean, it is just extraordinary. It's almost off the scale. No politician has ever come back from that. And then the third one is these what you might call culture, values issues, identity issues. And that is the anger that's out there in Britain, as in so many other countries, about immigration, social cohesion, multiculturalism, how you treat British history. And that, again, does not look like dissipating.
0: And that was Rob Watson there talking there to the BBC's Alex Ritson. One of the key policies of the Reform Party, which came out as the biggest winner in the elections in England, is to combat illegal immigration. The UK Home Office says over the past 8 years, 200,000 migrants reached England illegally by crossing the Channel in small boats. Despite efforts to stop the boats, including a recent $800 million deal with France, the UK says the number of people making the journey has continued to rise. James Wattas has sent us this report.
5: The town of Middlekerke represents a step change. When you cross the border on the northern coast from France into Belgium, it's an affluent area. And the locals here are facing a problem that really is new to them. Small boat migrant crossings. The West Flanders Deputy Police Chief, Christian de Ridder, is keen to nip it in the bud.
6: We have to stop them before they get to the UK. And we have to find a way to stop them on the water. If we could put on a naval barrier so they don't get into French water, everything will stop.
5: You just have to look at the past 8 years across the border towards Dunkirk to see it's not that simple. The French have always been concerned about safety. At least 29 people lost their lives last year. The British pay France hundreds of millions of pounds to try and stop small boat crossings and are now in negotiations

0: Because there are talent, companies are attracting. If you notice, the other day I was in a remote place working, I don't want to mention, and where I was, I saw some of our tech bros and tech sis, they're working for foreign companies. It shows that we still have a lot of talent here, immense talent. So for me, I think we have, and some of our companies, we need to just check back and tick all the boxes to ensure we've done the right thing, and then I believe those talents will come. They're there. They're out there. They're everywhere. North, south, east, west, all over Nigeria. I assure you, we have talent.
1: So we dare say that an organization that really wants to drive performance has to pay immense attention to attracting the right talent, developing them. And I would like to take you up on the development part, but let's go on a quick break. When we get back, we'll continue the conversation. It's The Office on Lagos Talks 91.3 FM. Keep listening.
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0: Okay. At Lagos Talks 91.3, we go between the lines to tell the stories that make the news.
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0: 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Let's get talking.